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0: Thank you. Thank you very much. Thank you.

0: Quit staggering like you're drunk or something.
1: Went to jail again. Man whooping so bad you can't hardly walk in. Bumpy bastard. And your mammy was too, boy.
0: You say what?
1: I said you funky bastard and your black mammy was too.
2: Now I don't mind you call me nasty, bow-legged, not needing funk. You might even call me a queer, but I ain't gonna take that shit you talking about my mother dear. And why you up here asking me about my mother dear? You don't even know where yours is if you got one. You got a mammy.
1: You're gonna mess up in a minute.
2: I'm already messed up when I looked at you, boy. But I would just like to ask you a question. Where is your father?
1: See, I figured you were gonna ask something like that. My father's
2: ask
1: in
2: him a question.
1: In Chicago.
2: I said, where is your father, son?
1: I said in Chicago.
2: Your daddy, I'm talking about. Your daddy, boy.

They have walked. He is great. If you miss him, he's on the musical song. And we're getting a little bit back on schedule now. We're going to have star time in just a second. So be sure to come over and have some pictures at the bake sale. Buy some underwear. Get your body painted by Elaine.

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And I'm... We'll play a Bill Haven's composition called Perseverance.

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1: Continue to hold you no matter what happens, no matter what occurs. 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

0: 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By using the service, you agree to our terms of use and privacy policy. We assume no responsibility for personal meetings. If you hear a caller you're not interested in, you can block them so you won't hear each other by pressing 7. And if you hear something really inappropriate, pressing 7 again will report them to the moderator. Time is now being deducted from your membership.
1: Yeah, you guys, bottom here. Love sucking dick, getting fucked. Phone bone, glory holes. Let's do it, man. Hit me up.
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4: 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Oh, I want to get fucking nasty tonight. Anything goes.
5: Yo, what's up? 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
6: Yo, what's good? 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You know what I'm saying? Like what you hear, you're having. Plus, I can host. I got my own, so if you like what you hear, when you're trying to have some safe and discreet fun, get with me.
7: Hey boys, my name is Jesse, and I'm looking for a very young guy with virgin for play with my cock. I want to fuck young boy, very, very young guy. Please.
8: 50-year-old Latino, Central New York. Young, versatile, sex, especially with big black men. Give me a call if you can.
9: Hey, my name is Jonathan. I'm age 25, got brown hair, blue eyes. I'm on the chat line looking for the guys that are hot and horny and that loves making other guys suck their cocks and that loves threesomes and gangbangs. If that's you, press that 1 to connect with me.
1: Yeah, bottom hair. Just kick back. Looking for that rock hard cock full of cum. So, bring me that cock.
10: Louisville, Kentucky, 6'4", 200 pounds, attractive, muscular, white male.
11: Yes, I am definitely getting my dick sucked real, real bad. Very, very horny, so if that's you transgender out there, transgender only, looking for a big ass with big titties, call it back at your boy.
12: Hey guys, 50-year-old Leo here, laying in bed, very horny. 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I want to try it so bad. 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
13: Hi, this is Patrick. 27, blonde, blue-eyed, 5'10", 200 pounds, English background, smooth, hard-ripped body, 8 uncut, thick, looking for guys my age or younger who'd love to suck dick, get into water sports, CBT. 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Yep, if you're looking to suck

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655, book away for your release. I need it again, drivers, over. I'm doing it at 655,

gust winds around 10 miles an hour. Monday night, partly cloudy. Highs around 70. Northwest winds around 10 miles an hour. Monday night.

70. Northwest winds around 10 miles an hour. Monday night, partly cloudy. Highs around 70. Northwest winds around 10 miles an hour.

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0: deadly wound. Before walking Ryan Roberts was a serious mistake, but we'll get that up at the bottom of the eighth inning. The Yankees, down 3-1, started to climb back in the game in the third. Damon Walk was forced. Jeter singled, and Cabrera went to second. The pitch is swung on and grounded weakly to second. The Yankees, down 3-1, started to climb back in the game in the third. Damon Walk was forced. Jeter singled, and Cabrera went to second. Posada hit by a pitch, and the batter was Bernie Williams.
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I feel alone here in this bumble, looking at an empty world around me. 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I'm scared, Mike. 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Someone's following me, Mike. Oh, why? Why won't you say something? Say something, Mike. I'm leaving, Mike. I'm packing my bags and I'm moving on. Does that worry you? Mike is so damn selfish, she won't even care. One more thing, Mike. They asked about you. And why? I know you told me not to do what I did, but I had no choice. They asked me about you, you know, and the fact that I told them everything. Can you hear that? A voice from a glass tomb is entering your face, and it's over. Goodbye, Mike.

0: we're thrilled to welcome 31 Down, longtime Wavefarm collaborators. 31 Down was among the founding roster of transmission artists established in the early 2000s. Members of this list of artists were called upon when then Microradio Collective Free 103.9 was invited to present in cultural institutions both in New York and across the globe. Almost exactly 15 years ago, 31 Down and Tom Rowe, this guy, performed live in the Puffin Room for the CD release of Free 103.9's Radio Action 1 in the first of a series of compilations featuring works with, for, or about radio. Several years later, 31 Down would produce their Canal Street Station project, which was an interactive telephone mystery where participants would make a toll-free call from any public payphone in the Canal Street Station and then find themselves guided on.
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2: 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Gilles Aubry is a Swiss artist, musician, and researcher based in Lausanne and Berlin. His work engages with sound, technology, and environmental voices in relation to power and coloniality. He creates installations, films, radio plays, performances, and teaches at the Berlin University of the Arts. Aubry holds a Master's of Art in Sound Art from the Berlin University of the Arts, and a PhD in Social Anthropology from the Bern University. Gilles Aubry's works have been presented in numerous international art exhibitions, film festivals, music venues, and radio shows. In addition, he has released several music albums under his name and with the experimental noise band Mono. Under the Awash Moon, created in 2014, is a sound collage made of various sound check recordings throughout Morocco. The piece was broadcast in 2014 on Picnic Radio, a collection of FM stations that operate in ethereal and physical spaces with people around the world. Together with collaborators, Aubry traveled around Morocco to conduct research on cultural preservation through listening practices and the sonic materialities of traditional music. Aubry writes of the piece, quote, "I consider the sound check as a special moment of music practice, not yet part of the music, quote, spectacle, but rather a necessary preparation for it in which all of the elements are tuned together, instruments, voices, amplification technique, musicians, mind, and space," end quote. In essence, Under the Awash Moon reveals the social, material, and spatial dimensions of music through the recording of soundcheck situations. Listeners can hear traditional Moroccan music instruments from specific regions, drones of feedback, and waves of moments that include conversations, bits of rehearsals, and the environments where the sounds occur.

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دي كاس دي اي ايوه اي الله دي سي كاس دي يانسين راسكوس

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Thank you.

0: You just listened to Under the Arwash Moon, a sound collage by artist, musician, and researcher Gilles Aubry. 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
1: I'm Jess Spear for the Wavefarm Radio Art Archive, and it's my honor to introduce File Name Future Facts, a 1990 piece by the performance artist Rachel Rosenthal. This piece is emblematic of Rosenthal's prominent themes of environmentalism and animal rights in her work, particularly the importance of preserving some areas of the earth from human impact and control. I don't want to give away too much, so let's hear the piece now.

0: I got a fax today. It turned out to be a communication from the future. People decades from now have apparently figured out how to fax through a time warp, and I assume that my number came up by chance. Let me read you this letter now. Hail to you, whoever you may be, persons of the last century from the previous millennium. We are sending you this time warp communication by fax, aiming for the 70s decade of the 20th century.
1: ¿Estáis listos? ¿Empezamos?
2: No, el botón rojo.
1: Go. Sí, los números. Escucho al 10.
0: We're not guaranteed absolute accuracy yet and are still experimenting. We may therefore hit somewhat earlier or later. No matter, we wish to communicate and send greetings.
3: Hello.
1: Hola, ¿qué tal?
3: Despecia. Dao.
1: Zorionak.
4: Yo.
0: Howdy.
3: Gabon.
1: Hello.
0: We're happy to report that all is well now after the great calamity of the interim. We have pulled through and won the day. The populations were much depleted, of course, but those of us who survived now reside in SSCs.
5: Self-sufficient communities. Computer-generated clarification.
0: We're sending you this missive from SSC-57. The computer who wrote it automatically translates into 20th century language. There are three of us working on this project. We're confident that we shall be understood.

0: Our world is wonderfully managed and controlled. Each SSC is like all the others. Why experiment with a tried and true formula? This also discourages curiosity, which might impel people to wish to travel the no man's lands between SSCs to visit others if the novelty lure existed. The dome is virtually invisible, and the pipes and conduits are perfectly camouflaged. Each SSC contains several climatic zones, each equipped with appropriately engineered flora and fauna. Evaporation from the bodies of water and precipitation are computerized, so that rain and snowfall are irregularly timed to emulate unpredictable weather.
1: What do you think the atmosphere conditions will be like today?
2: I think it's going to rain.
1: Those alkaline rains really whiten my teeth.
2: I bet it will rain. I saw them program a cumulomungus cloud yesterday.
3: But then it will definitely rain tomorrow.
0: People still talk about the weather here, although we control its technology. A throwback to the old days, perhaps. The food chain is strictly regulated. There is a certain amount of variety, even though flesh food can no longer be termed animals, since most is pooled and the rest is headless and tube-fed. Some breeds of animals are engineered and released in the so-called wilds or as pets. They're picturesque and harmless. There are no odors, and people's sense of smell has atrophied. We're computer literate, but no one reads or writes. Computers do that for us. People are very happy. We're intrigued with the concept of art. No art has been manufactured since a long time ago when our lawmakers deemed it superfluous and subversive. And we have trouble conceptualizing what it might have amounted to in the past.
1: How many Zoladinians does it take to screw in a laser flanger?
4: How many? How many?
1: None, because they don't use them.
4: Oh. Okay, here. Why did the computer go down?
2: Why?
4: Because it was user-friendly. Do you know how to access this program?
2: No, but if you hum a few bars, I can fake it.
0: We do have entertainers trained in the various skills of triggering the laughter response, but we don't call that art. Schools teach history, among other disciplines, and there has been a lot of reappraisal concerning what happened in the last century. It is hard for us to imagine things like the Holocaust, war, terrorism, nuclear bombs, AIDS, unchecked proliferation of human populations, and other symptoms of barbarism. We know that the great calamity could have been averted with enlightened global policy beginning in the 50s and the 60s decades of the previous century. That was not to be, as a result of the barbarian inability to perceive the big picture.
5: So ならなかったのは、広い目で見た状況を判断することのできなかった愚かさの結果でした。
0: Standard wisdom here has it that the 80s was the cutoff point. After that, massive deterioration spurred tentative patchwork attempts which were almost pointless. The crash was inevitable, but it still took some by surprise, amazingly enough. We don't teach religion because we now perform the duties and operations once attributed to mysterious divinities. The process of de-deification began with the end of nature.
6: The time it was realized that there was nowhere one could go to avoid the man-made. Since the atmosphere breathed there had been humanly altered beyond remedy, thereby triggering massive changes in all natural processes, Computer-generated clarification.
5: Our people don't seem to miss the concept of a Godhead, and our behavior is perfectly in keeping with social and moral acceptability, thanks to the implants.
2: Implants. Should we say that?
5: Why not?
1: Implants are a perfectly legitimate technological answer to disorder.
6: Very rarely, a deviant will try to leave the SSC, and even more rarely will succeed in doing so, usually citing boredom as the cause. Apparently this boredom, a sensation most of us are not familiar with and cannot recognize, brings on acute fits, convulsions, uncontrollable behavior, and physical seizures of all kinds.
1: We hope never to be in a position to behold an outbreak of boredom.
5: We must find her.
6: Anyway, it seems that a few people, having fallen prey to this affliction, have sought escape and found a way out of the SSCs.
2: Calm down.
7: No!
2: Grab her!
7: No!
2: You were never
6: Recently, one of them returned after an extended sojourn outside and, in spite of the period of deprogramming and rehabilitation, still managed to remember enough to tell some of us in great secrecy about that world. According to the deviant, there are small bands of them, all escapees and boredom sufferers who live there.
7: It's hot.
6: It's extremely hot.
7: So hot. And then suddenly,
6: huge bodies of water flood the lands without warning.
7: Cold. And there's no green.
6: Landscapes
7: no
6: are completely
7: trees.
6: Different
7: no
6: from
7: trees.
6: Ours.
7: No
6: gone are the neat rows of genetically cloned tall trees with their branches all angled at the same degree, growing lush and green in predictable ways. It seems that there are almost no tall trees left. Smaller ones grow helter-skelter, their branches aiming every which way. There are no groves, and these bushes are surrounded with many stumps and charred trunks.
7: Oh, the earth is ruined. The earth is ruined.
6: The earth is scarred with terrain features denoting great stress and upheavals.
7: Some implosion.
6: And these huge mountains.
7: And
6: deep canyons.
7: And caves.
6: Broken boulders.
7: And rocks and stones.
6: Fissures, mud banks. Strange
7: blood.
6: Formations and barren flats.
7: Filth. And the animals.
6: Everywhere are the remnants of the destroyed civilization.
7: Rotting.
6: Rusting.
2: Festering.
7: Filth. And these animals.
6: The most amazing is the fauna, unknown and ugly shapes, emitting noises and odors and sometimes lethal to people.
7: And sometimes they kill people.
6: There are swarms of insects, tiny and large.
7: Huge wings. There's no food. And the people
6: out there. Food is a constant worry, and people driven by uncontrollable hunger have been known to murder individual animals. In spite of the fact that they possessed heads.
7: And the sun, they're so afraid. sun. It's dangerous. So they... It don't go well. The animals and the people, they stay out of the sun. They're afraid of the sun.

0: These bands of humans swear that they prefer the dangers and terrors out there to the SSC life, and that they will never return.
1: No, never. No,

0: the temblers and the strange life forms. They were rather private about it and didn't flaunt their beliefs.
1: Stream.
2: Watch out.
0: She said that their religious practice seemed to consist mostly of collective cleanups. She said it was incredibly dirty out there, and that the filth was ugly and dangerous. The cleanups were like big collective ordeals and sacrifices, and some people even became ill or lost life and limb in their observance. Still, they apparently did it as an expression of respect and veneration, she said, and added that she did not understand.
2: I do not understand.
0: Those who left must have dug up some sort of ancient information during the cleanup rituals, because they taught themselves a version of history different from ours. The deviants said that these people believe that our ancestors came to the great catastrophe as a result of a tragic mistake in thinking, rather than, as per the orthodox belief we hold, that a proliferation of pernicious technology was what brought on the crash. The deviants' version of history has it that this aberration of our ancestors' worldview consisted in a perception of themselves as separate from and superior to everything else on the planet, and therefore entitled and licensed to use and exploit all non-human entities surrounding them according to their, our ancestors', needs and desires, and for their personal gain. This, according to the deviants, had been the prevalent philosophy among our ancestors for many millennia, and all of people's actions and behavior resulted from it. As, blinded by their erroneous convictions, they ignored the realities of finiteness and fragility, of systemic causality, of the global feedback loop set in motion by disharmonious and short-sighted tempering, and seemingly buttressed in their suicidal activities by theologies invented to justify them, our ancestors proliferated beyond any rational mass and crashed. It's hard for us today to conceive of a world where such an attitude could prevail, since we know nothing of things that are not created by ourselves. We do it all. We control, we create. All there is us. We have no need for domination. All there is are us.

0: are things. It is us. We have no need for domination, since all things owe their existence to us. We could possibly imagine that out there such thinking might take hold, but here we are proud of the progenies of our collective brain, and we spend our time and energy fabricating, controlling, fine-tuning, and calibrating all there is.
1: Domination is not a viable position when nothing confronts us as other.
2: We hope you will receive this experiment in TWC.
3: Time warp communication. Computer-generated clarification.
2: We know that nothing will alter the course of events, but we can at least wish you good luck in the coming calamity, and, as the French used to say,
0: bon courage.
4: Bon courage.
5: Bon courage.
0: Signed,
2: number

0: Another page arrived after a short time lapse. It read, P.S.
1: P.S.
0: They left, but they didn't disclose the most important fact about our world. Computer WTD number 80-57469-3312.
1: Take it upon myself to rectify this omission with the following information.
0: The population inside and outside the SSCs is entirely constituted of female mules, i.e. of sterile females. Three decades ago, a virus attacked all male chromosomes and fetuses. Females were born, but parthenogenetic research being incomplete, conception cannot be activated. Lifespans are lengthened, but not paternal. Once these females die out, the species Homo sapiens sapiens will become extinct. It is believed that these viruses originated with those developed last century in the war against the so-called medfly, the Mediterranean fruit fly. That species was wiped out, but the virus got out of control.
1: Computer-generated clarification.

0: We just heard File Name Future Facts by performance artist Rachel Rosenthal. For more information about Rosenthal and this piece, visit the Radio Art Archive at wavefarm.org.
1: Hi, this is Jason Geistwight for the Radio Art Archive. The experimental sound collective Negative Land has been deconstructing media since its inception in the late 1970s. Originally comprised of members Mark Hostler, Richard Lyons, David Wills, Chris Grigg, and Don Joyce, Negative Land made an art of dissecting the sounds and images of mass media, reconstructing and recontextualizing these materials to reveal the hidden messages within. As Lyons notes in an interview with Rolling Stone, "I spend more time in thrift stores than anyone. I like to collect a lot of old records, spoken word records, and we all collect tapes. Don spends more time recording stuff off TV and radio." Their breakthrough album, Escape from Noise, released in 1987, is both a commentary and a shout back at the sheer volume of media, radio, television, and print that overwhelms our senses, a noise so pervasive that we passively accept its message. The media theorist Marshall McLuhan was fond of telling the story of two young fish swimming past an older fish. The older fish asks, "How's the water, boys?" and goes on his way. A few minutes later, perplexed, one of the younger fish looks at the other and asks, "What the hell is water?" Through the collection, manipulation, and juxtaposition of materials lifted from the media landscape, Negative Land sheds a light on the deluge of media in which we find ourselves submerged. One cut in particular which provides a bit of clarity is Time Zones, a collage of diverse elements combining documentary voiceovers, shortwave radio broadcasts, amateur radio conversations, automated time beacons, and talk radio call-in programming. From this mix arises the zeitgeist of the 1980s, fear of the Soviet Union, American exceptionalism, the militant standardization of time, the fetish of technology, and a somewhat Freudian preoccupation with size. And now, Time Zones by Negative Land.
2: The autonomous Komi Republic, which is part of the Russian Federation, is situated in the far northwest of Europe and spreads up to the Arctic part of the Ural Mountains. It's crossed by 9 northern parallels. 10 fair-sized European states could be placed on its territory. Besides indigenous residents, that is, the Komi people, there are also Russians, Ukrainians, Nenets, Chuvashis, and Tartars. And now let's go back into history a little bit. A boy lying on skins behind our backs was turning the knobs of a small transistor radio. And the tent was suddenly filled with an announcer's voice speaking Komi. Then with music from Moscow, followed by English and French speech.
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2: Now, back to modern times.
4: 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At the recommendation of the International Time Bureau, commencing at 23 hours, 59 minutes, 60 seconds UTC, an extra second will be inserted into the NBS time scale. This adjustment is required to maintain internationally coordinated universal time as broadcast from these stations in close agreement with UT1 or astronomical time.
5: WA6ODB with a question.
6: Do you know how many time zones there are in the Soviet Union?
7: And about power.
6: We
7: got so much power now.
6: Do you know how many time zones there are in the Soviet Union?
7: We got so much power now. That's ridiculous.
6: Do you know how many time zones there are in the Soviet Union?
7: Power and all that. That's power. We got so much power. That's ridiculous.
6: We have
7: power, power, power, power, power, power now. Ridiculous. We got so much power now.
6: Do you know how many time zones there are in the Soviet Union?
7: It's not even funny. That's ridiculous.
6: Do you know how many?
7: It's not even funny. That's ridiculous.
6: Do you know how many?
7: That's ridiculous.
6: Do you know how many times?
7: That's ridiculous. It's not even funny. It's not even funny. It's not even funny.
6: Do you know how many time zones there are in the Soviet Union?
7: It's not even funny.
8: How many time zones?
6: Yeah. We have four in this country, right?
8: How many time zones?
6: Yeah.
8: 1, 2, 3.
6: Four in this country, right?
8: Yes, sir.
6: Yeah.
8: 4. 1, 2, 3. Yes, sir.
6: Right?
8: 1, 2, 3. Yes, sir. Yeah. 4 time zones?
6: Yeah. We have four in this country, right?
8: No, sir.
6: We have.
8: Yes, sir.
6: Yeah.
8: And,
6: Do you know how many time zones they have?
8: Yes, sir. 4. No, sir. I never really studied that up.
6: 11.
8: 11. It's not even funny.
6: That's 11.
8: 11. That's ridiculous. That's
6: 11.
8: 11. Well, that's what we can do. We can go anywhere because we live here. We can go anywhere else.
6: But not only the right of free travel, I'm saying 11.
8: 11. 1, 2, 3. Yes, sir.
6: Huh? 11.
8: 11.
6: That's how big they are.
8: Yeah. 11.
6: That's how big they are.
8: Yeah. I can believe that. I'm a firm believer in that.
6: You're right.
8: 1, 2, 3. 4. Yes, sir. 1, 2, 3. Yes, sir. Yes, sir.
6: Huh?
8: The Soviet Union's the whole half side of the world.
6: Yeah.
8: And we're just one little tenth of the globe.
6: Yeah.
8: They, when you talk about fighting, we're a country that we're a firm believer on Christ, and it's called help thy neighbor. Do not kill, do not, you know, steal, cheat, lie from everybody. That's why we have to have computers, because man, nobody is perfect, you know.
6: Huh?
8: It's not even funny.
6: You meant?
8: And about power, man, nobody is perfect, you know.
6: So what is your point?
8: Nobody is perfect, you know.
6: So what is your point, Glenn?
8: There's two things you don't talk about. One's politics, and the other one's religion. The reason you don't talk about them is because they combine in each other. You know what I'm saying?
6: Do you know how many time zones there are in the Soviet Union?
8: You know what I'm saying?
6: Don't you kid yourself. Thanks, Glenn, for the... just thanks for the good thoughts.
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10: We'll separate them.
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1: You have been listening to Time Zones by Negative Land, a track from their fourth studio album, Escape from Noise, released in 1987. Subsequently, that album was re-released by Sealand Records in a slightly altered form, though the original is still available from SST. For the Radio Art Archive, this is Jason Geistwight.
0: This is Wave Farm Radio Art Fellow Karen Werner. Alessandro Bossetti's radio art composition, Guryong, Voice as Trash, was commissioned by the Australian Broadcast Corporation's radio art show, Soundproof, in 2016. I've edited together some of Bossetti's writing about the piece. Quote, "This piece is about Guryong, a shantytown in South Korea. Guryong is an illegal encampment in Seoul, very close to the rich south side district of Gangnam, from which it is separated by a 6-lane motorway. The Guryong shantytown was created by people evicted from other low-income areas, which have been demolished during the city's rapid development. Around 3,000 people, primarily impoverished elderly, came to this area as their last refuge and live in unsafe and makeshift constructions of plywood, felt, and sheet metal. The piece takes inspiration from the discarded materials Guryong is made of, a huge and diverse assemblage of debris and waste. Every time I was there, I felt that the trash wanted to tell me something. Once again, my starting point is language, even if in this piece I came to like the idea of a world without language, or a world like our own, so full of stuff, products, and waste, where language is just one object among many others we can use to build things, houses, and pieces of art. In 2013 and 2014, I visited Guryong several times, accompanied by Okyong, my partner at the time,
10: a native of Daejeong, South Korea. Our relationship was breaking apart, but still we had decided to undertake this trip together to her country, either as a way to reconcile or to find a proper way to say farewell to each other. We weren't so sure ourselves. End quote. As you'll hear, the piece revolves around Bossetti's love for the sound of one person's voice that he hears in Goryeong. One of the things that intrigues me about this piece is that Bossetti describes how he is constructing the piece within the piece. Goryeong, voice as trash, is approximately 48 minutes long.
11: The fun that just can, that is made, the scale, that la, look, that, and sub end through that, a bit, just the affection, la, luck. Affection, that even seen and more extreme wealth, so and so is there a bit with that information that has lift to cut simply came, isn't it more a bit affection that is funny because it became.
12: The fun that just can,
11: that just
12: the
11: can
12: be is made, the scale
11: is made, the scale
12: that
11: luck, look,
12: that and
11: that and
12: through that a bit just
11: the affection. Luck. Outside. Chicken. See. Exactly. Small. Across. Modest. Small. Luck. Island. Exactly. End. Side. Exactly. Like luck. Meaning there. Proud. Crying eyes out. That. Ten. Land. Until the end. End. Is ten land. Until the end. End.
12: Okay, how can I explain it to you? So how can I explain this to you? Okay, so how can I explain that? How can I explain that? How can I explain this? This piece is made of four layers. This piece is made of four layers. And the first layer... The first layer is made of sounds I recorded in Goryeong. Materials I collected and recorded in Goryeong. It's made of materials I recorded in Goryeong. Discarded materials, poor materials, I could find all over the discarded materials, which you can find everywhere around in this... the shanty town, and which is surrounded by a sort of a dumpster. So how can I explain that?
11: That affection.
13: 자, crying eyes out.
14: 성공을 해요. 자.
13: 10 learn until the end.
14: 10단 끝까지
13: end. End. Until the end. End.
14: 그정그
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13: And then, 5 days after they said that, they say it's 900,000 won now. And after another 6 months, it's over 10 million won.
14: 그 다음에 중요한 게 전단이 대거 올라가서 전단이가 그때는 아니었어. 8천만 원짜리 땅이 2천만 원 됐다고 건물 주인이 불러. 그래서 보증금을 올려야 되기 때문에 100%.
13: The landlord calls to tell us that the property that was worth 10 million won has risen to 20 million won.
14: 천만 원짜리 2천만 원 올려버리는 게 어디 있어.
13: 30 million and 40 million won. The price of the empty lot kept rising with nothing built on the land.
14: 올라가는 거야. 그냥 그 땅 이대로. 그래서 이제 타워 펠리스가 생긴 거야. 그러니까 사람이 여기에서 이제 종교적인 얘기가 들어 대비되면은 종교 정신이 있으면 그렇게 안 돼.
13: So if you want to talk about religion here, things like that don't happen with religious people.
14: 겸손하지 않잖아. 인간 붕 떠서 주장만
13: Because humans don't stay humble without religion, with their heads in the clouds, full of excess, with their loud voices.
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13: It was sold for 150 million or 120 million won. And after about 6 months, it went up to a billion.
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12: So how can I explain that? This piece is made of four layers. Those four layers are one on top of each other. Those four layers are all one on top of the other and mixed together and balanced with each other. And the first layer is also constituted by the notes, which are recorded at the time, 2013 and 2014. It's made of your voice. And the first layer is your voice. It's your voice I've recorded in 2013. As I recorded in 2013, I edited your voice, I processed your voice, I created a little musical object. At first, when I came in 2013, my girlfriend at the time, Okyong, was translating for me, was there with me. And then we broke up. And She and her friend Yunjin was translating for me, were translating for me, and Okyeon could translate for me. And then we were in the process of, but then basically Okyeon and I separated. Okyeon and I broke up, and then basically we separated, so nobody was translating for me anymore, and I had all this recording. I realized that I didn't understand most of them. Okay, how can I explain it to you? So nobody was translating for me anymore, and I had all this recording. I realized that I didn't understand most of the stuff. Was in those tapes, and suddenly I could not anymore. I didn't understand what you were saying to me. I moved forth, and so I moved forth into making a second layer. The second layer is just, and I started constructing a second layer, and the second layer was a compositions, musical composition, little musical creation of things that sounded musical to me, little musical objects, musical composition, which I made. I constructed, starting with created, made just by starting, by working with using, processing and reconstructing your voice. Your recorded voice. The recordings of your voice, which at this point I could not understand anymore. Chopped and edited and constructed and processed. Chopped and edited and constructed and processed. And by not knowing what you were saying, I took the freedom to just play with this material. Which I liked very much. I like your voice very much. Pum pum pum pum pum pum pum pum pum pum pum pum pum pum pum pum pum pum pum pum pum pum pum pum pum pum pum pum pum pum pum pum pum pum pum pum pum pum pum pum pum pum pum pum pum pum pum pum pum pum pum pum pum pum pum pum pum pum pum pum pum pum pum pum pum pum pum pum pum pum pum pum pum pum pum pum pum pum pum pum pum pum pum pum pum pum pum pum pum pum pum pum pum pum pum pum pum pum pum pum 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

0: 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Generated land not reclaimed but generated naturally. Generated land not reclaimed but generated naturally.
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0: 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If you start a business in a building in Yeouido, that business generated land, not reclaimed, but naturally generated.
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0: 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If you start a business in a building in Yeouido, that business generated land, not reclaimed, but naturally generated.
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0: It's not.
2: Yeah, there's a lot of trees growing. I mean,
0: and I see the trees growing from the other side.
2: The place is surrounded by forest on one side.
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2: 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So you hear this noise. You.
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2: I mean, the village is very poor.
0: The energy from the land in Gangnam. Gangnam.
2: It's very poor. It's made of really poor materials.
0: Gangnam. Gangnam.
2: It's difficult to pronounce.
0: It's not.
2: Yeah. There's a lot of trees growing. I mean...
0: Gangnam.
1: Gangnam.
2: But the energy is really nice.
0: The energy from the land in Gangnam is almost identical across the area. You can say because it was all fields before the development.
1: 산업. 어느 나라든지 산업국가가 된 다음에는 한...
0: He is mountainous. Maljugori and Gangnam Station or Gaipu or Daichi. These areas are all mountains.
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2: Okay, how can I explain it to you? So how can I explain this to you? Okay. So the second layer is this new creation, which is still made of your voice. I didn't use any other material, it's just your voice, but it's all rearranged and rethought and re-listened. And this is the second layer.
3: The third layer
2: is the English translation. It's in English because this piece is intended for an English audience. That's been made by a translator, also because it's a language. I send them to a translator. She didn't know anything about this whole story, and she received the montage, those miniatures, those musical contractions or compositions which I made with your voice, and she translated them.
0: The fun that just came.
4: can, that is made, the scale, that, la, look, that, and...
2: The third layer is the English translation. A translation. It's in English because this piece is intended for an English audience. That's been made by a translator, also because it's a language. I sent them to a translator. She didn't know anything about this whole story, and she received the montage, this composite little... She received those miniatures, those musical contractions or compositions, which I made with your voice, and she translated them, also because it's a language I understand. And this translator sent back a text to me. And the third layer... So the third layer is the translation of those little compositions I made. When I sent those to a translator, I sent them to a professional translator. This translator had no idea of the context, and I sent them to a translator. And this translator quite faithfully translated what is a translation of what she could understand, and sent back a text to me. Back to me a text, which is very fragmented on one side.
4: That and sub in through that a bit, just the affection that
2: and so this text is very telling on the other side, which is also your voice, and this is your voice in English, which is now you, but which is very fragmented and at the same time conveys a lot of my initial impressions of this place, of Gurion, interpreted by by an Australian actress whose name is Jan. And this is the third layer.
4: Affection, that even seen and more extreme wealth, so and so is there a bit.
2: And then the fourth layer, it's me. And then the fourth layer is me. The fourth layer is my voice, the fourth layer is me right now, and is trying to telling about our meeting, explain this whole thing, and about my trips to Korea, about Gurion, telling about myself, and about going there at first because, and about you, Lady Bonosa, telling about Okyong took me there, and about coming to Korea, and about us, my memories of Korea, and my affection for Korea, separating, and my relationship with Okyong, visiting Gurion, and trying to learn the language, having those materials, the recorded materials, sitting in. It's not easy to, and not really making it, these memories, and being, and he's trying to bring it all together. He's trying to take those four layers and bringing them together again. So impressed by this country, and at the same time feeling so, how can I explain it to you? And at the same time having our time to, and explain it. How can I explain it to you?
4: In a city,
2: just can
4: is embracing it. Fun that just being pushed out,
2: just can do it,
4: and they,
2: or maybe not, maybe you cannot do it.
4: Can that there are other places like that,
2: maybe you're not allowed in here.
4: Is when a mother loves her baby and is feeding her baby, is made. That is an embrace. The scale. So,
2: maybe you'll be pushed out.
4: That is a city. But, la, cheap, like that.
2: Maybe everybody here is going to be pushed out.
4: Look.
2: Or maybe everybody here is here because he's already being pushed out.
4: That and the shape of the mountain, a town like this. Saw in through that a bit just. There are other places like that. This town, when it's cheap. A town like this. The affection. Luck. Like that. To give a hug. Being pushed out. And they. Fun became because it just works right. Affection. That even see and more extreme wealth. A town like this.
2: I met Ok Yong in 2000.
5: 아 김치가 너무 맛있어 보여. 김치가 너무 맛있어 보여.
6: 아 김치가 맛있어.
2: So after a while we were living together in Berlin.
7: 김치가 진짜 색깔이.
2: Crossed that for a few years. And I guess it never felt home for her. And we traveled to Korea. A couple times. And while there, a friend of her, Yunjin, told us about Goryeong, and we visited this place and we met
8: you.
2: And Yunjin encouraged me in making a radio piece. She knew I was making radio pieces, and she encouraged me to make a radio piece. And for a long time, I was thinking I'm gonna make a radio documentary about this place, informative radio documentary. And I've been discussing this with a radio producer from the radio station. But finally, I knew I didn't like to make an informative radio play. It was a time of Gangnam Style. There was this interest for Gangnam. I've been asked to make something like kind of comparing the rich neighborhood and the poor neighborhood, and telling maybe a story of a poor kid that goes to school with rich kids, and something like that. And I actually didn't really want to do that, so all the recordings stayed in the closet for a while. And
5: pictures of this.
2: Well, the funny thing is that I'm interviewing myself about my relationship with Okyong, and in a place that has nothing to do with the place that's recorded in this other recording you're hearing.
8: Do you hear this noise?
2: In the recording you're hearing, we are walking in Goryeong in a little alley, and there is people offering some coffee to us, gentle people, and we're saying hello. But actually, this is the place where I'm now, and recording this is a completely different place. Around me there is nothing of what was there at the time. It's dark. And then just remembering.
4: If you want to co-own it, what happens is the landowners, if you want to co-own it before development, with us, you sign a contract when you move in. If you want to co-own it, the notion of my house. If you want to co-own it, you sign a contract when you move in. There is no notion of my house. If you want to co-own it, what happens is if you want to co-own it, and so you sign a contract when you move in. You need something to support it. You want to co-own it, what happens is if you want to co-own it, you live on the grounds owned by other people, you sign a contract when you move in. If you say Goryeong style, if you want to co-own it, what happens is, if you want to co-own it, Gangnam style is. You sign a contract when you move in, if you want to co-own it, what happens is children are intimidated in a situation like this. If you want to co-own it, what happens is you sign a contract when you move in. If you want to co-own it, what happens is if you want to co-own it, Gangnam style is, you sign a contract when you move in. If you want to co-own it, everything is set. If you want to co-own it, you sign a contract when you move in. And so, if you want to co-own it, what happens? They thought the cement would harden up, but feng shui experts say that these buildings are ultimately built on water.
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4: The scale.
2: The scale.
4: That look.
2: Hey, look.
4: That
2: and
4: sob and through
2: that
4: a bit just
2: just a bit
4: the affection
2: just the affection
4: like
2: that
4: like that
2: like that
4: fun became because it just works right
2: does it work
4: affection
2: why
4: that even seen and more extreme wealth
2: and even more extreme wealth
4: so and so is there a bit
2: so and so
4: with that information the

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2: It's made of plastic. It's made of cheap wood. It's made of fabric. It's made of old, moldy fabric. At first, I had written this text, which says, "Your voice is trash. It's trash I love. It's trash I care for. It's material. It's a poor material. Your language is trash. I can't even understand it. Even if I wish to learn it, I did not. I just understand a few words. But I care for it. I love your language. I think it's beautiful." And I also wrote, "I love your language, I think it's beautiful, and the shade of meaning that carries to me. It's so frail and so poor, like the trash that surrounds Rio." So I wrote this thing. I don't know. I didn't mean to say you have an ugly voice or you have a poor voice. I just meant to say I appreciate the simplicity of voices. And I wanted to compose something.

you just taking two simple objects that you can find on the ground and just assembling them together. Yeah, I think Kuryong is some kind of limbo where people are waiting for a better destination and for a better living and for better living conditions. But at the same time, it's a limbo where people exist. People are not in standby over there. People are doing things, are active, going to work, and then just go back to the limbo at night. I wish a limbo, whatever that is, could be a better place. Could be a better place for everyone, because actually everybody's life, it's a limbo.

0: That was Goryeong, Voices Trash, by Alessandro Bossetti. To learn more about Alessandro Bossetti and many other radio artists, visit the Wavefarm Radio Art Archive at wavefarm.org. This is Karen Werner, Wavefarm Radio Artist Fellow. Containers, which you're about to hear, was produced by Sherry DeLeese and Russell Stapleton in 2001 for The Listening Room. The Listening Room was a landmark radio art show on the Australian Broadcast Corporation that aired from 1988 to 2003. Containers is a composition made of recordings of working sites around Sydney Harbour and Port Botany in one day. I was reminded of Containers the other day while hearing the sounds of city construction near where I live. Because I've listened to Containers many times over the years, I heard these sounds of hammering, machinery, and workers yelling as music. Containers is 14 and a half minutes long.
1: Tommy, are you going or what?
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0: Ship's going to stern, we're going to stern. 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
0: Down here when they go off, mate. 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
1: This is Andy Stuhl for the Wavefarm Radio Art Archive, introducing Towards an Amicable End by sound artist, writer, and theorist Buddhaditya Chattopadhyay. This composition from 2020 is anchored by a moment of globally widespread fear and anxiety, a sense of impending doom in the air, as Chattopadhyay describes it. The gap between the immediate sense of panic that the COVID-19 pandemic has spurred and the needed reckoning that the climate emergency has not forms one contrast that animates Chattopadhyay's piece. Archival field recordings that capture climate-related phenomena from water, wind, and wood provide much of the sound in Towards an Amicable End, with custom-built radio sets interceding in their collection. The work also draws out a second contrast, between on one hand an impulse toward universal hearing and mastery of problems that Chattopadhyay attributes to the global north, and on the other a philosophy of fatalism that he sees emerging in the global south. The double bass that interweaves other sound samples gives an opening into Western sound traditions, while the fatalistic position organizes the surrounding radio artwork. Chattopadhyay asks, what if we accept the impending doom as a natural course of human civilization? What if acceptance of an ending opens the door for emancipation from fear and loathing for the present? Can there be an auditory equivalence to the gleam of acceptance against the darkness of fear and anxiety? What follows here is the prelude version of Towards an Amicable End. The full work will air in broadcasts of the Radio Art Hour on WGXC and syndicating stations.

0: This is Karen Werner. The radio artwork you're about to hear is called German's Garden by the Australian-based radio artist Sherry DeLeese. German's Garden was produced by Sherry DeLeese with Chris Abrams in 2000 for the celebrated Australian Broadcast Corporation show The Listening Room. German's Garden is an impressionistic rendering of filmmaker Derek Jarman's famous garden on the coast of England. In the last years of his life, as he was dying of AIDS, Jarman created the garden out of things washed up from the sea. After Jarman died, the garden was tended to by his partner Keith Collins, whose voice we hear in the piece. Jarman's garden is 14 minutes and 49 seconds long. I hope you enjoy.
1: It's a wooden house made of shiplap, painted black with tar. From the front, it looks like a kind of child's drawing of a house. Two little windows, a little door in the middle, and an off-center chimney. It's called Prospect Cottage, Prospero's last place. When Derek moved here, one of his first acts was to break Prospero's wand from the Tempest, put it over his knee and snapped it in two. Prospero finally come to rest. These are the highest points for a mile in every direction. There are no trees in Dungeness at all. And birds use these poles as surrogate trees. Tree creepers and flycatchers, weird things, saying this is my territory. What have we got here? A big piece of chain off a boat. Very heavy, it's about the limit of all I can carry. And it encircles and protects the iris in the middle. And particularly with Derek losing his sight, that as you walk through it, you can imagine all the smells, the lavenders and the santalinas. Poem on the house. The poem on the house is, it's swollen and deformed with weathering. So now it's illegible.
2: Oh my God! Oh, it's so beautiful!
1: Completely swollen, but they're soft, and when they've been tarred, they become rock hard. Through the wall.
2: Sun.
1: Yeah.
2: Possibly.
1: Busy old fool, unruly sun, why dost thou thus through windows and through curtains call on us? Yeah. And because I transcribed all of Derek's diary, so I know how his handwriting went.
2: Looks more like mushrooms hanging off.
1: Yeah, or something. Yeah. It's beautiful when it's tarred, but it's a yearly job.

Everywhere I look, I see work and labour, your whole life mapped out in doing the garden. Well, there's an hour of my life, and there's 3 hours of my life. And this is one of the places it was imagined that would be invaded first. The fences were made of iron rods that were spiral at the bottom for screwing into the ground. We found a big pile at the back and inverted them, so the spirals now stick in the air. And they're kind of like tendrils.

There used to be a ruling here that you couldn't buy a house unless you had a boat. And that was the boat that was associated with this house. So I dragged it off the beach one day and put it here. I'm letting it slowly turn to dust.

When we went to Japan, we went to this astonishing bamboo temple where there were bamboo trees and made this fantastic hissing sound. And our guide told us that the hissing sound was the sound of the spirits. And we have these kind of triangles and hoops that, when the wind blows, make this kind of nice chiming noise. It's reminiscent of that scene in Sebastione where the man's sitting, the sheep go by with the bell.

0: Do you want me to stop the clock?
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0: 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It'll chime out once.

0: No, it's a little thing, a twiddler upside of the pole.
1: It is, but it drives me mad.
2: It chimes at any time it wants, and as many times as it wants. It's had its mechanism twiddled with to make it a random clock.

Derek used to wear a little tiny tin frog, and it was really handy because I could find him in the dark, because he used to get lost. I could tell exactly which room he was in. The Japanese word for frog is the same as the word for go back, which is the same meaning as recover.

What else can I say? It's fitting and perfect that this cottage was built by a fisherman and is now returned to a fisherman's cottage. It's how it should be. Out with the artists and in with the fishermen.

my neighbour just knocked on my door, asked me to go out with them one day. They were short crude. And there's been 4 years now. I've seen beautiful things there. Amazing, something called a common sun star. It's a kind of starfish with 12 legs. And I can't believe that someone first saw one and called it common, because it is the most uncommonly beautiful. Its patterning is a fractal that, as you look into it, you can fall into this tiny orange and yellow thing. So we see things out there

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0: Chug Bandit.
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0: Chug Bandit. Bandit.
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0: Bandit. 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
0: Bandit.
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0: Chug Bandit.
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1: Bandit.
2: Sound. And it's a sort of a canonic text sound. And it's a sort of a canonic exploitation of text sound. And it's a sort of a canonic exploitation of words alone. His most recent composition, probably that was destined to be a very famous one, is based on the words rainbow, chug, banded, and bomb. Rainbow, chug, banded, and bomb.
3: Rainbow, chug,
2: banded,
3: and bomb.
2: And bomb.
3: Rainbow,
2: I don't
3: chug,
2: know what it is.
3: Rainbow,
2: banded,
3: chug,
2: and
3: banded.
2: Rainbow,
3: bomb.
2: Chug,
3: I don't know what it is.
2: Banded.
3: Rainbow,
2: and
3: chug,
2: bomb.
3: Banded.
2: Rainbow,
3: and
2: chug,
3: bomb.
2: Banded.
3: I don't know what it is.
2: Rainbow,
3: and bomb.
2: Chug,
3: rainbow,
2: banded.
3: Chug,
2: and
3: bomb.
2: Banded.
3: I don't know what it is.
2: Rainbow,
3: rainbow,
2: chug,
3: banded,
2: banded,
3: and
2: bomb,
3: I don't know what it is.
2: Rainbow,
3: chug,
2: banded,
3: and
2: bomb,
4: unidentified flying object, and
2: this
4: seems
2: fits,
4: to
2: I mean,
4: fit. My mouth is open,
2: my
4: eyes
2: of
4: convergence
2: on
4: some
2: unidentified
4: flying object,
2: unidentified
4: flying object,
2: and
4: my
2: this
4: fits,
2: of discussion
4: is open,
2: my
4: unidentified
2: flying
4: on some
2: object,
4: and
2: it seems to
4: fit unidentified
2: flying
4: object
2: of discussion,
4: and
2: this
4: unidentified
2: fits
4: flying
2: open
4: object,
2: eyes
4: and
2: convergence
4: it
2: on
4: seems
2: some
4: to fit
2: unseen
4: my
2: subject of discussion,
4: unidentified
2: flying
4: unidentified
2: flying
4: object,
2: this
4: fits
2: and
4: in my mouth
2: it opens
4: my
2: to fit
4: eyes
2: convergence
4: on some
2: unseen
4: unidentified
2: flying
4: object.
2: Borborygmos is a wonderful word. It means a rumble produced in the elephant's stomach.
5: A sharp where you'd expect a natural. A natural where you'd expect a sharp. No rule observed but the exceptional. And then first happy thought bring in a heart. No
6: who
5: bar
6: wrote
5: a sequence to the bar
6: right
5: behind.
6: Of spring.
5: No
6: what
5: bar a prelude
6: to
5: the next
6: write
5: that comes.
6: Thing.
5: Which
6: against
5: follows
6: our
5: which
6: helpless
5: you really
6: ears,
5: need
6: mind.
5: To fling
6: but
5: second
6: its
5: happy
6: crash,
5: thought,
6: clash,
5: bring
6: clang,
5: in your
6: bing,
5: drums.
6: Bang, bing.
5: For harmonies
6: to
5: let
6: call it right of spring.
5: Discords pass.
6: The season when on joyous wing
5: in the birds
6: dash.
5: Melodious
6: then
5: carols
6: for
5: sing.
6: Happy thought
5: and
6: harmonies
5: in,
6: your
5: in
6: brass,
5: everything.
6: And clang,
5: he
6: clash,
5: who could
6: clatter,
5: write
6: the
5: right
6: clatter,
5: of spring
6: clang,
5: and
6: if
5: clash.
6: I be right.
5: Now this is
6: by
5: about
6: right
5: Wagner
6: wing.
5: And just observe the similarity of the last line. And clang, clash, clatter, clatter, clang, and clash. That's about Wagner. Now, and it then crash, clash, clink, clang, bing, bang, bing. This is about Stravinsky 40 years later, and I bet that the guy who wrote the Stravinsky poem was a great admirer of Wagner, of course. And so it goes, you know. So I made up a formula. I said that a modernistic monstrosity in 20 years becomes a sophisticated curiosity, and in another 20 years becomes a modern masterpiece. Once you step on the tonic, you step on the tonic again. You know, just feel that, well, we've heard that tonic again, and we've heard that dominant again. Let's do something new.
3: Once you step on the tonic, you step on the tonic again. You know, just feel that, well, we've heard that tonic again, and we've heard that dominant again. Let's do something new.
4: Step on the tonic, you step
3: Once
4: on
3: you
4: the tonic
3: step on
4: again,
3: the tonic,
4: you know,
3: step
4: on
3: the
4: tonic
3: well,
4: again,
3: step
4: you know,
3: on the tonic,
4: feel that, well,
3: step
4: on
3: the tonic
4: again,
3: you know,
4: and
3: feel
4: the
3: word that
4: step on the tonic,
3: let's
4: step
3: on the
4: tonic again,
3: you
4: know, just feel the
3: well,
4: we
3: step on the
4: tonic,
3: you step
4: on the
3: tonic
4: again,
3: you know,
4: just feel the
3: well,
4: we
3: step on the
4: tonic,
3: you step on the
4: tonic
3: again, you know,
4: again,
3: feel
4: let's
3: the well,
4: do
3: we'll
4: something
3: step on the tonic,
4: new.
3: You step on the tonic
4: Once
3: again, you
4: step
3: know,
4: the tonic,
3: feel
4: the
3: well,
4: step
3: on
4: the
3: tonic,
4: step
3: on
4: the
3: again,
4: tonic,
3: you know,
4: just
3: step on
4: feel
3: the
4: well,
3: tonic again, you know,
4: just tonic
3: feel
4: again.
3: The well,
4: we
3: step on the tonic,
4: you
3: step on the
4: let's
3: tonic again, you know, just
4: new.
3: Feel the well, we
4: step
3: on
4: the
3: tonic,
4: step on
3: the tonic,
4: step on the tonic
3: again, you know,
4: again, you know,
3: feel the
4: well,
3: we
4: step on the
3: tonic,
4: you step on
3: the
4: tonic again, you know, just
3: feel the well,
4: we step on the tonic, you step on the tonic again, you know,
3: just
4: step on the
3: tonic,
4: you step on the
3: tonic
4: again, you know,
3: tonic
4: again, you know,
3: just feel the well, we
4: step on the tonic, you step on the
3: tonic
4: again, you know,
3: just
4: feel the
3: well,
4: we step on the tonic, you
3: step on
4: the
3: tonic
4: again, you know,
3: just
4: feel
3: the
4: well, again, you know,
3: step on
4: the
3: tonic,
4: you step
3: on
4: the tonic
3: again,
4: you know,
3: just
4: feel
3: the
4: well, we step on the tonic,
3: you
4: step on
3: the
4: tonic again, you know,
3: just feel the well,
4: we step on the tonic, you step on the tonic again, you know,
3: just feel the
4: well,
3: we
4: step on the tonic, you step on the tonic again, you know,
3: let's do something new.

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It suits me, but not me. It suits me, but not me. It suits me, but not me. It suits me, but not me. It suits me, but not me. It suits me, but not me. It suits me, but not me. It suits me, but not me. It suits me, but not me. Suits me, but not me. Suits me, but not me. Suits me, but not me. Suits me, but not me. It suits me. It suits me. But not me. It suits me. But not me. It suits me. But suits me. But suits me. To do today. To do. To do today. To do today. To do. To do today. Blake, hideous, Blake, hideous, Blake, hideous, Blake, hideous, Blake, hideous, Blake, hideous. To do today, to do, to do today, to do today, to do, to do today. Blake, hideous, Blake, hideous, Blake, hideous, Blake, hideous, Blake, hideous, Blake, hideous. To do today, to do, to do today, to do today, to do, to do today. Blake, hideous, Blake, hideous, Blake, hideous, Blake, hideous, Blake, hideous, Blake, hideous. Dichotomy bongo, dichotomy bongo, dichotomy bongo, dichotomy bongo. Dog, dog, do dog, dog, do dog, dog, do dog, do do do dog, dog, do dog, dog, do dog, dog, do dog, do do do dog, dog, do dog, dog, do do do do do doctor do, doctor do, doctor do, doctor do, doctor do, doctor do, doctor do, doctor do, doctor do, doctor do, doctor do, doctor video, rodeo, video, rodeo, video, rodeo, video, rodeo, video, rodeo, video, rodeo. Video, rodeo, video, rodeo, video, rodeo, video, rodeo, video, rodeo, video, rodeo, video, rodeo, video, rodeo, video, rodeo, video, rodeo, video, rodeo, rodeo, rodeo, video, rodeo, video, rodeo, video, video, video, rodeo, video, rodeo, video, rodeo, rodeo, rodeo, video, rodeo, video, rodeo, rodeo, rodeo, video, rodeo, video, rodeo, video. 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
1: 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Alejandra Perez Nunez was born in Chile in 1972. She has developed her practice as a noise artist, hacktivist, media designer, and university professor under her real name and also the name El Pueblo de China. Her live work, installation...
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1: 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Thank you for listening.
2: Подошел я молча сзади.
3: Is the camera rolling?
2: Заглянул в тетрадь.
3: Okay.
2: То ли правда, то ли нет. Перестройка, блеф и бред.
3: An angry street poet denounces perestroika as bluff delusion, words and words and words again, doing nothing for the people who lick their empty hands again. Many would agree with the poet. 74 years of communism and suddenly it's dead, plunging leftists around the world into confusion, while here in Moscow, people line up for scraps of food. Got it? Okay, go shoot some of the food lines. Over there, okay?
4: Alan, come off it. What a cliche. You don't know what's going on here. And that shot of the poet is just sensationalism.
3: That's unfair. It's a great scene. The poet howls. The world spins out of control. Revolution and despair. Great stuff. Wait a second. Who said that?
4: I think you know me, but you don't listen to me much. I watch out for you. Keep you moving. Keep you from getting cynical. The left may have failed, but you can still have ideals, hopes, dreams.
3: No, it's okay. I'm just mumbling to myself. Get more shots around the corner, okay? You know, they'll put me away talking to myself like this. Well, Alan, still hearing an internal voice. Well, you'll just stay in here till we get rid of that little voice.
4: That's voices. Plural.
3: Huh?
4: Uh-oh.
3: Who are you, and what's so funny?
5: I am the voice of protests past.
3: Oh, no.
5: I watch out for you. I keep you from giving in to all that garbage that the left is dead. Socialism is finished. The Russian Revolution was a failure. Who else is going to protect what's left of the radical journalist in you now that you've gone into television news?
4: What do you mean? We need progressives in TV.
5: Oh, I forgot about you, syrupy new age Pollyanna.
4: Oh, you never change. Just the same burned out ideologue from the 60s.
5: Est-loving noodlehead.
4: Stalinist cynic.
5: 70s mush brain.
4: Bombastic blowhard.
3: Enough! No talk, I'm on camera. Okay, roll. Thousands of people came to hear Boris Yeltsin. Many of them, like these teenagers, have joined political clubs, parties. These young activists and older reformers like Igor Chubais and dissident Yelena Bonner may listen to leaders like Yeltsin, but they don't just want to substitute one leader for another.
6: We are not a country where one leader decides anymore. Now we decide. People decide.
7: It turned out that the people in the Soviet Union are alive, not dead. They don't always need official leadership and guidance. No. They can handle things and do things themselves and be the leaders.
8: Несколько вопросов. Well, well, if it isn't the new Tsar of Russia.
4: Who's that?
9: It's Yeltsin. He's got lots of popular support.
8: So did Stalin. Listen, Yeltsin is a demagogue. His only program is warmed over Reaganomics. He'll turn the whole place over to economists from Harvard or a Hoover Institution.
4: Don't listen to him. He'll never learn. It's not the program that's important. It's the process. Democracy.
8: Oh, that's so new age. Process. You listen, results are what count. And I'll tell you what these activists will get for results. Whatever the West forces them to take. You want food aid? Then sell us all your best industry cheap. You want investment? Then do what our bankers tell you. Now that's reality. That's the future.
4: Whatever the future is, it's up to them, not us.
8: What I want to know is whether any of these movements are left-wing, like me.
9: That's a fair question.
4: What does he mean by left?
9: Also a fair question.
8: You know exactly what I mean. I mean anti-capitalist, I mean anti-imperialist, I mean socialist.
4: What's socialism?
8: I thought I was supposed to be the cynical one. You can't just chuck the categories of political thought and tradition because the going gets a little tough.
4: It's just a word game, a waste of time.
8: Yeah, you give up words, the ideas go next.
4: Everyone's got their own definition, and no one knows what the next person means.
8: Yeah, you've got no sense of the movement's history.
9: All right, quiet, you two. I have an interview. Vyacheslav, stand over here. I'll introduce you for the camera. For 74 years, people worldwide defined their politics as right or left, measurements usually linked to the seemingly eternal battle between Soviet communism and Western capitalism. Out of habit, Soviet activists still use the words, but what do they mean now? Vyacheslav Igrunov studies the new Soviet movement.
10: This new movement pays too much attention to words like socialism, leftist, right-wing, rather than to values like human dignity or human rights or morality in general.
8: Socialist morality may mean nothing to them anymore, but I know what it is, or what it's supposed to be.
4: Okay, what?
8: It means sweeping out the capitalists. Workers' control of the means of production, using production for the common good.
4: Ah, oh, I have been enlightened. A beam of light. A new socialism shouldn't deny the spirit. It does mean people making the big economic decisions that affect their lives, but it shouldn't deny the separate realm of faith. What's that? Oh, for heaven's sake, they're here too.
9: Hare Krishnas, capitalist economics. People here are willing to try just about anything these days. But ask them about socialism, they think they've seen it all.
7: I don't think any social program can attract much support in this country just because it's called socialist. For 70 years, the things done to people were done in the name of socialism.
11: People here believe that socialism is the reality they see outside their windows every day. They were persuaded this is socialism. And those who weren't convinced, they were punished.
12: It may be hard to know what the post-communist future holds for this country, but the past is known. Much of it lives in places like this, the Peter and Paul Fortress Prison in St. Petersburg. On the walls, pictures of the unlucky souls who stayed and sometimes died in these cells. These walls have stood through revolution, civil war, famines, purges, and the Gulag concentration camps, all carried out in the name of socialism.
13: You know, my grandfather was killed in camp, and there are no family in Russia without losses.
14: My grandmother was sent to Siberia in 1949, and I still don't know why.
15: Это было, когда улыбался только мертвый спокойствию рад.
16: In those years, only the dead smiled, glad to be at rest.
12: During Stalin's purges in the late 30s, the poet Anna Akhmatova spent 17 months waiting in lines outside a prison, hoping to see her son.
15: Тогда стоящая за мной женщина с голубыми губами,
16: Beside me, in line was a woman with blue lips. Suddenly she woke from the stupor, so common to us all, and whispered in my ear. Everyone spoke in whispers there.
15: А это вы можете описать?
16: Can you describe
15: this?
16: And I said, yes, I can. And then something that looked like a smile passed over what had once been her
15: face.
12: Later, dissidents like artist Yuli Rybakov created what was still a largely symbolic culture of resistance. They tried to do more than tell the story for posterity. They publicly challenged the symbols of authority and paid the price.
6: In the 70s, I was involved in dissident activity, which meant that we printed Samizdat, prohibited literature. Another artist and I, the two of us, wrote a big slogan, a really huge one, 40 meters in length, on the wall of the Peter and Paul fortress. It said, "You crucify freedom, but man's spirit knows no chains." As a result of this battle, I was in prison for 6 years.
12: What they lived through and its symbols are still present in their lives. Like Michael Gamberg, they grew up with Lenin, not as an intellectual or politician, but as earliest memory. A picture of him over a child's bed, a statue in the playground, a pin on the Komsomol scarf, a song in kindergarten.
17: Ленин всегда живой, Ленин всегда со мной. 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So you wake up in the morning with Ленин and you go to sleep together with Ленин. And when I was 4 years old, this is a song that I supposed to sing together every morning. And other one is Я маленькая девочка, я танцую и пою. Я Ленина не видела, но я его люблю. I'm a little girl, I'm dancing and I'm singing. I never met Lenin, but I love him. We sang the same song, we thought the same way. It's still in my head. And it will be in my head till I die.
9: Geez, after all that, I need a drink.
18: Don't know much about history.
9: Waitress, scotch on the rocks.
4: Don't you think it should be vodka?
9: Please, waitress, make it Stoli instead. Now you're even telling me what to drink.
4: Just show a little solidarity.
9: Solidarity? Most Russians can't even come into this bar because they only take hard currency, no rubles. Actually, do you have any dollars on you?
4: You know, we don't need money.
9: Oh, you've transcended currency. You two are the perfect communists.
5: All you're doing is running down communist ideals that millions of people have fought and died for.
4: Whoa, you've been holding it in, haven't you?
19: Look, you can't reduce Soviet history to Stalinist terror. The revolution and the Communist Party took a backward country and made it a superpower. They inspired generations of activists and revolutionaries all over the world.
4: To do what?
19: To free their countries from colonialism and capitalism, to fight for the rights of workers.
4: They hardly needed Stalin to do that.
19: What they needed was the example of a revolution that not only took power, but kept it, that survived imperialist attack, and for their part, the Soviets gave guns and money for Third World liberation.
4: Revolution doesn't have to be violent.
19: Oh, come on. Ruling classes don't give up power peacefully. They gotta be driven out. And revolution is the driving force of history. That's Marx.
4: Shall we genuflect?
19: That's your department.
12: Red Square, symbol of Soviet power, of a revolution that survived but turned against millions of its own people.
9: But where does this country go from here? The startling new changes seem only to intensify old debates over reform or revolution. I asked two leading Russian social democrats, Oleg Rumyantsev and Andrei Fadin, if perestroika should be considered revolutionary or evolutionary change.
20: We are believing in perestroika as a revolution from below, a peaceful revolution, a revolution without violence.
21: Oleg means evolution than revolution, because many of us think that there are enough revolutions for this country, for this century.
20: But I stress that it's peaceful and non-violent revolution.
21: But revolution has its own dynamic and its own, logic.
19: I hate this. Here we are in Red Square in front of Lenin's tomb, and you can't even say revolution without people freaking out. For 70 years, we American leftists defended the Russian Revolution, and we paid a heavy price for it. And now the Russians come back and tell us, oh, baby, revolution? Socialism? Bad ideas. Don't work. Get used to it.
4: To me, revolution means something different. Inspiration. Fundamental change. People seizing the initiative.
19: Please. Revolution isn't some vague personal experience of transcendence. It's about political power, and to get power, you need a base, a theory, a party. Otherwise, you got no leverage. Look at the U.S., progressives are being clobbered. They can't even win an election, much less a revolution.
4: That's life. We're going to be clobbered for a while. The American elite won't go away, so we'll have to outlive them. That's what happened here. Gorbachev's generation outlived Brezhnev's. The Yeltsin crowd is leaving Gorbachev behind. It's the way things will change in the U.S. too.
19: You substitute demographics and generational change for organizing.
4: Yes, I start from who I am, not from imposing universal paradigms of socialism or revolution. You 60s types are stuck in the past and hopeless about the future.
19: And you 70s types talk as if the problem of political power doesn't exist. So you have an illusion of freedom, of personal choice, as if politics were like changing television channels.
22: На чрезвычайной сессии выступил президент РСФСР Борис Николаевич Ельцин.
9: In the electronic media, too, a new generation of journalists has taken over the television networks, telling a new story of Soviet life. Imagine that happening in the United States. I can't get away saying that.
4: Why not?
9: It's like telling the boss he should quit.
4: I suppose it is a little out in front, but how would they react back at the station, really?
9: Oh, they'd raise their eyebrows and then they'd shrug.
19: Would it make you feel better if they fired you?
4: Don't give up hope. Things change in miraculous and unexpected ways. Look at these last few years here and in Eastern Europe.
19: Ah, miracles. The CIA has been working on this one for years.
4: You're hopeless, even in the face of miracles.
19: Hey, after all the celebrations at the Berlin Wall, after all the fireworks when the coup failed in Moscow, what are you really left with, eh? U.S., German, and Japanese capital dividing the world up among themselves, including the former communist countries.
9: This country may be a little too big to colonize so easily.
19: They're going to provide raw materials and cheap labor for the West. Would you please change the channel?
23: Wash your hands. Wash your nose.
9: Everyone here is taking English.
19: You see what I mean? Next, they'll be giving TV business classes with courses like How to Create a Union-Free Environment, or Never Give a Sucker an Even Break.
23: And wash your tails.
24: And no tails.
19: There seems to be nobody here I can agree with.
9: Well, how about this one?
25: I think perestroika is essential for the reorganization of our society, but not to the point of making our economy capitalist. We consider that it is inevitable that private property will logically and practically lead to exploitation of workers. It's the restoration of pre-revolutionary capitalist bourgeois relations.
5: Right on, brother. So there are people who are trying to stop the slide toward the capitalist market.
9: Sergei Bindyin is part of the United Front of Workers.
5: Good. Unions.
9: Not exactly. It's considered a front for right-wingers still entrenched in the Soviet bureaucracy. It's even linked to anti-Semitic groups.
5: But I agree with what he said. I'm having a problem here.
4: Yeah, it's called Pavlovian response to right-on rhetoric.
5: You know, voices of conscience like you didn't used to talk like that.
4: Times change.
9: It's time for a change of scenery. I've got a live satellite feed from the toy store. Is this okay? Next to the checkout line. You got the tapes? Okay, we can roll them from here. Yeah, I hear the anchors in my earphone. Good connection. Here we go. Pat, Jerry, this Moscow toy store just catty-corner from the KGB is typical. Lines like this one at the cash register are just about everywhere. Hours online with little to show for it. And a lot of people here are ready to support what they call the market. But what kind of market will it be? Many radical critics of the old Soviet system, journalists like Russian Anatoly Belyaev, sound a lot like conservatives back home. They want it the American way.
0: I would like to have a market like the United States market, you know. General Electric or General Motors. You know, real enterprise, American enterprise, with American methods. Just Russian hands. That's all.
9: Yes, Pat. It looks like the market has won the day.
5: What? That's garbage.
4: Not everyone agrees.
5: Oh, you want to be a lackey.
4: Aren't you going to tell them about the others, the new dissidents?
9: That's right, Pat, Jerry. Yeah, yeah.
1: Would you two shut up? I'm live.
9: No, I didn't mean you. You see, it's true that many people here want a market economy, but not the kind of capitalism we have in the United States. I know you didn't hear much about that. I suppose you could call them the new dissidents. People like Russian Deputy Leonid Volkov want what they call social democracy, or even democratic socialism.
2: Socialism not of words, but socialism of deeds, of the real freedom for workers, for workers' union, for intellectuals of socialistically constructed minds, and so on.
9: Contrary to what we've heard so often reported, there is still a big debate ahead about where this country should go. We hear about the people who want the conservative U.S. model, but there's also what we'd call a left, for want of a better word. They're part of the democratic movement, and the polls show they've got fairly significant support. Pat, Jerry, back to you. Are we clear? Okay, call it a wrap.
4: Congratulations, you gave them a different story.
5: Oh, come on, this isn't about getting an Emmy. You really think those social democrats make a difference?
9: Huh? Yeah.
5: That's malarkey. They're just trying to avoid the choice between capitalism and being a real socialist opposition. There are only the two ways.
9: I don't think I agree with that. Either or, black or white, you two only think in terms of good and evil. Everything's always a choice between only two options. Everything's a caricature. You gotta get beyond that old Cold War way of thinking.
5: And now that the Cold War is over, I suppose you think you can dispense with us, that you've discovered, what, a third way? Something between heaven and hell, capitalism and communism. I suppose your ideal is purgatory.
9: At least from purgatory you can work your way up. But maybe that's your problem. You want some kind of paradise. I don't buy that promise here anymore. The angry street poet Igor Konjanovsky finishes his sarcastic poem. Let the accordions play merrier and louder. We may suffocate and perish, but at least we'll build a paradise, an all people's paradise.
4: How can you leave? You haven't found any clear answers to take back to the States. I mean, I don't know if I won you over. What are you left with?
9: Well, amazing change is happening. A new world's in birth, and our language can't keep up with the reality. Even people in the middle of it, like journalist Gleb Pavlovsky, are just trying to keep their heads above water and do something positive.
3: Our society is no longer a place for observers. A person's individual action can make a difference, can have an influence, can make life better or worse. And if we have to live poor, then we have to do so with dignity. We have no right to expect miracles to help us get out of having to do hard work.
9: You see? It's time to move. Be active. Are you there? She's gone.
5: That gives me the last say. And you? You still have to answer the question. What's left after 70 years of communism? What's left of the left? Answer me that.
9: I suppose the left we grew up with is dead, and people like you and me have to mourn it and move on. There are all kinds of new movements out there that challenge our old definitions. But then, ultimately, what do you believe in? The words or people? Are you there? He's gone, too. Well, I'll give the last word to Russian environmentalist Pyotr Kozhevnikov.
25: Glasnost and perestroika, those are quite funny, toy sort of words for kids, and they shouldn't be overestimated. It's not that people were granted glasnost, but rather they earned it with their courage. I think that Westerners should support the grassroots movements, because it's the last group of active, uncompromising, and honest people who are left.
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7: 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Thank you for listening.

0: Our life was very strange because we did not believe, we never believed to our government, to our newspapers, and we saw only life, only lie in our life, and we was afraid to speak about political, and about some ideas of freedom, and so on. And maybe therefore we never thought about politics. We not therefore afraid, but we never know about what is truth, what is lie.
1: One of the main idea of that communist society was to create a new man with new soul. When I was boy, it was before the war, I used to think that it is a way to change our mentality. It will be enough to build new society. And it was, by the way, why they supported Lysenko so much, because Lysenko believes that genes don't exist, because if you will believe in genes, you don't believe that you can change the people so quickly in the course of at least 100 years, and they wanted to change people radically in the course of several tens years. So the best way to change people so quickly is just to kill them. It is the only way, and they did it. I began to doubt of this idea in 40s, in 1940s, when I was a student. And because Lysenko theory was crucial for this kind of ideas. I just traveled to his farm, not his private farm, of course, to his experimental farm. And I checked what was written in newspapers about his success, and I saw no success. And I understood at that moment that everything was lie. So after that, I understood that Marxism is not science. It was enough for me.
2: My father, who is physicist, a scientist, he had to go to Yugoslavia for conference. He said that he thought that Czechoslovakia can to come to communism its own way. And after that, it was forbidden to him to go not only to Yugoslavia, but on all his life to go abroad. And from that time, he never was abroad. He was invited very often because he brilliant.
3: Also 1961, als die Mauer gebaut wurde, war ich 15,5 Jahre. Ich kann mich eigentlich noch ganz genau daran erinnern. Meine Eltern, wir wollten in West-Berlin ins Kino gehen und hatten auch schon Kinokarten. Aber vormittags,
4: in West-Berlin,
3: And there's a panzer, I don't know the word for panzer, in the street, and they heard them that Ulbricht is enclosed the city, and that has closed something. And the wall was in this time named as the wall against the fascistic tendencies in West Berlin. But they could see that the barbed wire on the wall was against the people in East Berlin, and that it was impossible from East Berlin to go to West because the barbed wire was on the wall and it was too dangerous, and it was very easy in this time to go from West to East.
0: The problem of liberty in a socialist state.
4: What went wrong with Marxism?
0: A huge and a huge, really a huge army of informers.
1: We are afraid to speak about literature because for any word we risked to be invited to KGB.
2: In our country was impossible to change something for the people.
1: When I was studying in conservatory, I lived in hostel, and we afraid that in our room is microphone, and we joked, "Hey, Vanya from KGB, hear us. We speak about anecdotes about Brezhnev and so on." And we was a little afraid.
0: It was very cruel. The frustration and the unhappiness was really
5: unbelievable. I think Gorbachev did not understand what he began, what he really began. Before communists had other ideas, Stalinist idea, Maoist idea, just to kill people. but it finally it turned out that it doesn't work. So glasnost. Glasnost is some bourgeois freedom. It is not socialist freedom. But Stalinist construction, practically Leninist construction of socialism, because everything was just from Lenin, all the structure. Leninist construction was very logical. It doesn't work in a long-term time, but they didn't know this. So it was very logical. And if you will throw out one brick, at such a brick as closeness. So instead of closeness, you have hole named openness. All constructions will be destroyed because it will be now illogical. And it has happened now. But at least Gorbachev defeated, redefined every time the concept of socialism. But he must not defeat, but be ahead of this process, and it is tragic. It is tragic for him and for Kant.
3: The opening of the wall in the television at the 9th of November, and he saw the first cars, Abis, going to West Berlin, looking at these three walls. He was thinking about people who died on this place
6: countries before, because they were murdered when they were murdered while they

0: Then I came to God, and my aunt opened the door, and she said, "You know what's happening? A revolution is taking place. You came just in the right time, you know, but you will be disappointed because none of the theaters, you know, play. There is nothing doing. You just have to go there, and they have all these discussions." And I was open voice. I said, "God, what is happening?" So, you know, then I called all my friends, and it was like sitting on a roller coaster because, you know, every day, instead of sitting at home with my relatives, you know, eating all those good chicken dumplings and sweets, I was actually taking part in all the demonstrations, you know, and, you know, screaming all kinds of slogans and being with people I haven't seen for years and meeting people with whom I started in 68, you know, remembering all the sad time when, like, we were marching down the Wenceslas Square with candles in our hands, you know, mourning young Palas, this Czech student who set himself on fire to protest against the invasion in 68. You know, and all these memories came back to my mind, and you know, this was quite a different feeling. It was, you know, like a miracle was really taking place, because I still don't believe it. I don't believe that it happened. It was so strong, such a feeling, you know. You laugh, and at the same time, tears were running down your face. It was just very, very strong feeling.
1: We all, everybody, negativists. Very little optimists, but optimists, little crazy men for us, because we see all our situation pessimistically.
2: The danger is the extreme right and the fascism. And we have to help these countries to avoid the evolution to the extreme right. If the Western Europe is really ready to help Eastern Europe, or Western Europe and the United States and the entire Western world is really afraid now that they lose the enemy.
3: America is not the answer. It has

0: Capitalism in this country has a human face?
1: Not enough.
2: Capitalismus?
3: No capitalism, no the atomic army, no the Atlantic pact, but Gorbachev destroyed communism.
4: I feel that we are now witnessing the emergence of a general idea which is conquering people's minds on the eve of the 21st century. It is the idea of unity.
5: Many thanks to Gorbachev because he is the reason that the
1: Russia
5: is now open.
4: Diversity and its complex problems are such that we can only do it by synthesizing or at least interlinking the aspirations, values, achievements, and hopes of different nations.
6: Not very smooth, not very clever, I think. He is a dictator.
4: In the world confronted with the nuclear, environmental, and other threats, global unity means a chance for the survival of our civilization. But mankind cannot be really a community of survival. It should be a community of progress. Progress for all, the east, the west, the north, the south, the highly developed and the less fortunate.
7: Между тем, сегодня в переосмыслении нуждается сама идея прогресса. 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
3: использования без необратимых нравственных схем. Is a very, very complicated question, and it's really the main problem for our next
4: irreparable damage to the environment, or the exploitation of man, or entire nations, or in irreversible moral and ethical losses.
6: I am afraid that no one man in our country doesn't know what is it socialism. Because socialism is only a strange idea, but not reality. And if we don't know what is it socialism, what we must think about it? No. We don't know, and because we don't want socialism at all.
4: And a fundamental restructuring.
6: What is it? I don't know.
4: Reason and justice.
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You have just heard Melog Scram, a radio sound piece by Richard Teitelbaum, featuring voices and music of Eastern Europe and the Soviet Union. The voices in order of appearance are those of Dmitry Smirnov, Yelena Firsova, Dr. Yuri Orlov, Norman Manea, Gennady Shklarevsky, Zdenek Pashek, Werner Fratzitlo, Dr. Helga Delamotte Haber, Olga Tot, an anonymous Czech translator, Lech Walesa, Mikhail Gorbachev, Václav Havel, Allen Ginsberg, Tuli Kupferberg, and many others. The music included work songs of the Soviet Republic of Georgia, The Iron Foundry by Mosolov, the Soviet Red Army Chorus and Orchestra, Hungarian and Romanian gypsy music, Pipes of Belorussia, a Polish polka, and original music by Richard Teitelbaum. 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

0: You've been listening to A Beginner's Guide to Attracting Birds, composed and produced by Alvin Curran at the Mills College Electronic Music Studio. The studio engineer was Jonathan Mitchell. Special thanks go to Marianne Amache and the Friends of Harmony Ranch, and posthumously to John Cage for allowing the artist to use his voice, reading from the Norton Lectures, Harvard University Press, 1989. Additional thanks to Charlie Parker for a fragment of his solo on Dizzy Gillespie's Bebop from the album Charlie Parker, Bird at the Roost. Thanks go also to Melissa Gould, who suggested the title and inspired this work. A Beginner's Guide is a commission of the 1994-95 Radio Consortium, New Radio and Performing Arts in Staten Island, New York, KOHM-FM in Lubbock, Texas, and KGNU-FM in Boulder, Colorado. The commission was made possible with a grant from the Meet the Composer Reader's Digest Commissioning Program in partnership with the National Endowment for the Arts and the Lila Wallace Reader's Digest Fund.
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2: Close your eyes and imagine rolling hills and orchards just as far as you could see. To the right, you'd have pears. They have white blossoms. Apricots had sort of a peach-colored blossom. And the smell from these blossoms is just, you can't even find words. And during the blossoming time, you have the mustard growing up from the ground. And I'm pretty short, and as a child, I would run into the mustard, and, you know, it would be over my head. And so I'd lay down, and I'd see yellow, pink, white, and then the blue sky. And it's just something to see. And also grapes. There are lots of grapes there. To see color, the natural color of the food and the fruit.

as long as I can remember that I was a Mexican-American, I never really quite understood what that meant. Once in school, being asked what my nationality was, I replied, Catholic. Because I guess that's what I thought I was. My nationality was Catholic, Christianity. And it wasn't till much later that I understood that the reason I felt so different was because I wasn't the Mexican-American. I was told that my father was an Indian and an Aztec. Originally, I was told my mother, Spanish, originally from Spain. It wasn't till just recently that I found out that my mother is not from Spain, that she's Mayan. I'm on the road, a search for who I am. I guess I've always been on this road, but not knowing. But the fields, growing up in the fields of California, is one place I will always remember because it was open. I felt very one with the earth, the trees, and the skies. Something I wish my children could experience as well.

0: Community House. Pura Fe. Born Pura Fe Antonia Crescioni in 1959 in New York City. The daughter of a Tuscarora mother and a Venezuelan father. Preceded on her mother's side by four generations of seven singing sisters. Attended Lincoln Square Academy for Children of Performing Artists. Studied with the American Ballet Theater and Martha Graham. Sang with Duke Ellington's orchestra. Appeared on Broadway in numerous productions. A founding member of the singing group Pura Fe and Sunny, and a member of the board of directors of the American Indian Community House.
1: Guatano, Guatano, the Neuse River.

0: It took 33 years to finally get home. A place that I knew in my heart. A place that I remember. It's very familiar. All these years in New York City. Always very foreign to me. And I looked at my mother's face through the years and my grandparents' faces. Real Indian faces. They don't look like anybody in New York City. Only me. We were different. We didn't fit with anybody else. I just wanted to go home because I knew it was where I belonged, where I came from.
1: Tell them that I know.
0: Well, we got back there and we saw lots of old plantations. It looked like it had been left there from the time my great-grandparents left. Old houses where a lot of my relatives lived and they served masters as slaves. And it was all a mixture of African people, Tuscarora Indians, and Scot-Irish. And we met so many people down in the different townships who were related to every one of them. Old people that could tell you great old stories. They knew why we came, and they're hoping that we tell the world about something that happened there, and especially the war in 1712. It was a huge war where the British came in. And down there by the Neuse River, there must have been at least 20 different tribes. And we're talking thousands and thousands of people that lived there. Well, they came in and they started enslaving the people and sending them all over the place, into the Caribbean, to England. They massacred many. And they enslaved the rest, and that was my family. See, back then, they also erased on the census records. After slavery had been abolished, you would never find any Indian on a census record. Not in North Carolina, never. You are either colored or mulatto or black or white. And no matter what the truth was, the census man would never write Indian. If you said you were Indian, you were truly executed. And there are stories of Tuscarora people hiding in people's basements. Also, a lot of them did not use the word Tuscarora anymore. That got lost. You said Cherokee or other things. Mulatto, back then, the meaning of mulatto was either black and white or Indian and white, just meaning that you're a mixed blood. If you were not white, you were colored. That was another thing that they wrote. So through the years, they just ingrained on these people that you were not white, but you were also not Indian. So I don't know how to explain it. There's just a lot of shame in my family and in many families, and I just don't want to have to feel that way. I just want to wipe it off me, and I'd be more ashamed to be ashamed of who I am. And all I want to do is just make it better and try to reverse and start changing so my children won't feel the way my family did, that they'll be able to talk proudly of who they are and start bringing out the old traditions and stories from the old ones before the war. And that's what we're doing.

0: You know, growing up all these years in New York City, being Indian, you are not around Indian people and Indian culture, so you're always keeping your eye out for Indian faces. It's just something you really starve for, to be with people like yourself. There was one time I was on the bus, and there was a young woman sitting there, and I said, oh, it's an Indian lady. I said, I wonder where she's from. And she had a white jumpsuit on with little watermelons on it, and she was reading a book. And I kept seeing her over and over, like on that bus that went cross town to my mother's plant store, and I guess she'd be going to work also. About a year of that, and then a bunch of my friends from the American Indian Community House took me to a rehearsal at La Mama Theater, and there she was, this young woman, and she was singing duet with another woman. I heard her singing, and I said, she sings real nice, so I'd like to sing with her. And eventually we met, and
1: that's when we actually really started, you know, singing, and yeah. I guess with different groups and stuff, with your group at the mm-hmm. time. I think it was 8 pieces, and it was a jazz fusion music. A lot of neat bass runs with good rhythm. It was good. It was electric, and it was wild. And then we took a break.
0: Yeah.
1: And I started working at a store in Soho. And Puta Faye came in running one day with her new baby, all squished up. It was freezing cold in December, and she had the baby just strapped to her chest, and she opened it up, and it was her daughter, Nikia, and she was all crinkly from being in her jacket for so long. So that was the beginning of mommyhood. So her daughter, Nikia, was born, and then I got pregnant and expected to... I thought I was having a girl, but the last minute, I was told it was a boy, so I had to figure out a boy's name. So then it was my son Dustin, then Leyland, Puta Faye's son, and then my youngest Jesse.
0: Yeah, they dropped out like dominoes. Blip blip blip
1: blip blip.
0: Then Sunny and I became seamstresses, and no one would buy our bright colored ribbon shirts. They were just too way out, and
1: too
0: so
1: wild.
0: That's right. But not for us. So we divided the clothes between us, and eventually we started singing again. I had a jazz group, and Sunny would sing with me, and one day we got a call to open up for the American Indian Dance Theater and Joy Harjo out at the Powhatan Reservation out in New Jersey. They asked if I would come to sing, and I said called Sunny. I said, I can't use a jazz group and, you know, electric, you know, opening for them. I said, how about if we take everything and put it down to a drum? And she said, that sounds a good idea. So we started creating songs with just the drum, and we called everyone we could find, like flutes, backup singers, all kinds. Our idea is what you hear now. And that's how it started, and it never stopped, and it just grew, and it's taken us all over. It's taken us home. It's taken us everywhere, in and out of Indian communities from all over the place.
1: And the neat thing about it is it's not so much like the music that we were doing before, where it was, you know, it was separate from our way of life. This is our life. It's not separated. In other words, it's the way we are, it's the way we live, it's one. And I think it's real special.
0: Yeah, really special.

0: Sometimes we write songs together. Sometimes we write them separately. Pudafe has done a lot more writing than I have. I learned a lot from her, I think.
1: Oh, I thank you.
0: And, you know, in this creating, I can say I didn't really recognize it right away, but just in the basic of the drum, the heartbeat is a beginning. And then with that comes other sounds, other feelings. So in creating, that's what we usually start with, the beat of the drum, the basic beginning. And then from then on, we just open up and start creating.
1: That's one way.
0: It's not always like that, but that's one way.
1: Sometimes we write that way. Sometimes a lyric or a word or a phrase is musical. Sometimes there's something you want to say, and sometimes your heart will bring a melody to it. You know, it's just like the song, I'm Going Home. Mm-hmm. You know, I'm going home, I'm going home. So sometimes it just comes together. Sometimes you just have a melody, and then you find words that describe that melody to you. What does that sound like to you? And like Sunny said, sometimes the drum, sometimes just the rhythm itself suddenly calls something out of you to sing, and then maybe words, and
0: maybe no words sometimes.
1: Maybe no words, and that's like what they call straight singing, straight songs, where they just sing vocables. And the rattle, you know, rattle has its the same, and sometimes we write on piano.
0: And sometimes we stop,
1: mm-hmm.
0: which is original.
1: Mm-hmm. So we have different...
0: We even wrote a song once in Pathmark. Well, it started at the kitchen table and it continued in Pathmark.
1: Yeah.
0: That was Equinox.
1: No.
0: Yes, it was.
1: Was it? I thought it was Summer Solstice.
0: Oh, it was Summer Solstice. That's
1: Summer
0: right.
1: Solstice.
0: That's what I meant.
1: You named that. Summer Solstice. Equinox was only written at the kitchen table.
0: Right.

0: There's other stuff we do that's not northern.
1: There's a song that I learned in the Nahuatl language that we used to sing once in a while.
0: And we did a piece together called The Condor Meets the Eagle that represents north and south as a unity. And we're going to be working with Marcos Arcentales this summer, doing a project called The Condor Meets the Eagle. And that will be a combination of Northern Cree drummers, or singers, I should say, and South American Andean musicians. We're all flying to Canada to work. And then you've got Profe and Sunny, who just sort of do their own crazy stuff. So that's a combination there of native music coming from different directions.

0: Well, I guess the one concert I remember real vivid is the one we just came from out at Shiprock, Arizona. I mean, New Mexico. It's Four Corners area. And out in Navajo land. We did a lot of work out there. But I remember the first concert we did at the school early in the morning. And we got up on the stage, and just to see all those beautiful Indian children's faces just sitting there staring at you, 700 of them. And they were so beautiful, and they were so receptive. And I think I almost started to cry. I think all four of us ladies that were there for the concert to sing really felt the same way, and we were just so thankful to be there. And we went to another high school and did workshops, and at first the students there looked at us like we were like from outer space, because we were asking them to sing this song, and this was a chorus group, and we wanted to teach them in three-part harmony, Follow Your Heart's Desire. And they were so shy at first, but they finally learned it, and at lunchtime they came back and they were singing it over and over with us, and by the time it was time for us to leave, they were like hanging on us.
1: We couldn't leave.
0: We couldn't get out of there. They were pulling our arms, they're all in our faces, and their eyes are so innocent, just staring at you. And it's like they trust you, and they really love what was happening. And you have to nurture that and take care of that. It was really special. And I think what's good is that what we're bringing to the Indian communities, to the young people and to the older people, what we're doing is coming from our roots. So we're honoring the people that we come from, the land that we come from. And this is something that's really important for the children to grow up with and see that there is pride and that our traditions should not get lost and our lands should not be lost. Everything we have and who we are should not be lost. There's something there to continue for the children to come. And I think I hope that's one of the things that we're getting across. That's what it seems to be. And just taking the interest in who we are and bringing it forward. And that being Indian is good.
1: It's good. It's not bad.

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0: In its 10 years as a weekly national series from 1987 to 1998, New American Radio commissioned and distributed over 300 original works. Conceptual new drama, associational documentary, language explorations, sonic meditations, environmental compositions, musical explorations, and works that pioneer new dimensions in acoustic space. Wavefarm is thrilled to partner with New American Radio to ensure these works remain available to listeners today and into the future. New American Radio was organized by Helen Thorington, executive producer, and Regina Beyer, associate producer. A special thanks to both Helen Thorington and Joanne Green for their generous support and collaboration in this partnership. Up next is Napoli by Roberto Paci Dallo. 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
0: 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Conceptual new drama, associational documentary, language explorations, sonic meditations, environmental compositions, musical explorations, and works that pioneer new dimensions in acoustic space. 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New American Radio was organized by Helen Thorington, executive producer, and Regina Beyer, associate producer. A special thanks to both Helen Thorington and Joanne Green for their generous support and collaboration in this partnership. Up next is Maria Rodriguez and Hare Krishnas by Lynn Nottage. Thank you for listening.
2: You see, we were sitting on this side of the block, and the Silent Twins sat on that side. But we were all poised for Maria Rodriguez's walk down to the bodega to get a grape icy and a pack of Nahualaitas, which would stain her magnificent tongue purple. It was 4:15, the peak of a summer day, and by then she'd grown bored with the Mike Douglas show. It was always then that her walk, the walk, would begin. She'd stand at the top of the concrete stoop, one hand resting on her ample pre-aerobics thigh and the other clasping the ancient wrought iron banister for balance. And with a flick of her long, brown, processed hair, she'd shoot a haughty smile at the aging Irish sailor sitting in his window. 4:15. Then Maria straightened the red tube top around her prodigious bosom, which was much too large for the scant elastic halter. Lydia once tried to tell her,
3: "Mija, where do you think you're going with that top? Don't you think you need to be wearing something a little less friendly? Don't be asking me to babysit for no Miguelitos.
4: You're just jealous because I look good."
2: And with a snap of the fingers, Maria dismissed the world. Her looks her currency. War legendary.
5: "Oh, you live on Maria's block, Maria Rodriguez. That pretty morena. I know her cousin Javier from Panama."
2: They always knew somebody, as though knowing Maria was the key to the city. All of this while the Equal Rights Amendment flowered just beyond reach, remaining elusive to the likes of Maria.
4: "Mija, you just jealous because I look good."
2: She put words to our envy. 4:15. She straightened her matching red pants and began her descent down the concrete stoop, aloof and balancing on those mint green platform jellies she bought from Carlos. Remember Carlos, who lost 3 fingers in that terrible factory accident and with the settlement bought half a ton of plastic gadgets to sell from the back of his 2-toned Dodge Dart?
5: Check it out. You can use this for a pencil holder. And then look, mira. You wash it out, and it's a cocktail glass. I can give you $5 for $1. You ain't gonna find it no place else. Look at it. You know you want it, mommy. You're just too shy to ask. Come here, look at that. Just say yes, and it's yours.
2: And so Maria's feet would sweat in those mint green plastic jellies as she moved across the jagged slate pavement. Her head swaying from side to side, her index finger pointing forward like a band leader's stick, carefully directing her tiny steps. It was her third eye. The only thing that could break the spell was the Mr. Softy truck. Ice cream was our narcotic, but in sweltering heat, Maria never succumbed to the seduction. She was above petty temptations. So as we lapped up the colored sprinkles and drips of chocolate from the sides of our hands, Maria would pass with a broad smile, creasing her brow, betraying her age. She'd wink once without a word and continue onward. We'd watch, speechless, knowing she wouldn't acknowledge us on the way back, too consumed with the frozen grape ice and fraying wooden spoon. Secretly, we all wished we could grow up to be just like Maria. Our desire unified us, African and Latina. For in Maria, our beauty was shared. And she'd sit there oblivious of the fervor she'd caused, unfettered. Maria Rodriguez quietly sunned on the stoop, her thighs flattened and spread against the concrete, her tongue meditating on the now later squares.
5: You look too good to be true, baby. Can I get a bite? What's your name, mommy?
2: Laughing, she'd absorb the half-baked compliments of men.
5: I could lick you up.
2: But we knew she was waiting. Waiting for her boyfriend Silvio, the delicious Italian from across Smith Street, with his tight gabardines and shiny polyester shirt that always flashed us a synthetic wink. He'd bring her a pack of cool cigarettes and a kiss from the side of his mouth. Silvio was her path. He held the promise of a life beyond the bodega. She was going to marry Silvio and move to the island. Not the long one, Manhattan.
6: Hey, guess what I got for you, baby?
4: I can't. Tell me. I don't know.
2: She knew. We all knew. But he'd make her search his pockets anyway.
4: Come on, Silvio. Tell me.
2: Then she'd pull out the crumpled sheet of green stamps from his pocket and feign delight.
4: Oh.
6: You see, now you can get a footstool or something for them beautiful toes.
4: Or something. You know what I really want? Is to go to Manhattan and see Rockefeller Center or something.
6: It ain't so hot, all right? It's too crowded, and besides, I don't want the rest of the world to see you, because if they saw how beautiful you are, I might lose you.
2: Rockefeller Center. A few stops away on the subway and halfway around the world.
6: What's wrong, Maria?
2: She'd start to say something.
4: Nothing.
2: We could tell everything was wrong. The way he spoke without listening. That still summer. The too tight halter. The war in Vietnam that gobbled her brother. She folded the green stamps lovingly and slipped them into the top of her pants. And they would sit.
4: Nothing's wrong, Silvio.
2: So they remained, undisturbed on the crumpling stoop. Their entire romance for our consumption, as though it couldn't exist without witnesses. And there they'd sit with his arms slung around her bare shoulders until her mother beckoned.
7: Maria, sube para arriba, nena! Que tú estás en Tariega, tienes, tengo media.
4: Cool out, mommy. I'm coming. I gotta go in, Silvio.
6: Okay, well, I'll come by tomorrow.
2: Always, she'd wave goodbye to us, kiss Silvio lightly on the lips, and retreat into the brownstone. Silvio would throw us an unfinished smile. And as the street lamps turned on, he'd rise to leave, walking in brisk steps to make his three-block trip home before danger encroached. Danger was darkness. His arrogant daylight swagger would become a hurried three-step, his back hunched as though trying to disappear into himself.
3: Good night, Silvio. Get home safely.
2: Poor Lydia, with her stomach the size of an old man's. She, too, had desires of leaving the block for other possibilities.
5: Why don't Maria cast her net a little closer to home?
3: Because she don't want to end up with a fat behind sitting on a crate in the bodega talking about, Papi, why don't you ever take me no place? She knows what she's doing.
2: And so the ritual proceeded that summer. Until, 4:15 that day. As I was saying, we were sitting on this side of the block, and the Silent Twins sat on the other side. On schedule, Maria was preparing for her descent. When suddenly, they arrived in a patchouli haze like a whirlwind of bumblebees. Colors arresting and beautiful. Their heads were shaved. Their faces striped with a wisp of white paint. The drum beat, their reveille.
5: Ah, that jive rhythm.
2: Our eyes widened, and suddenly the 70s descended upon our block. Our pavement was covered in flower petals, and Krishna was the god of love.
3: Looks like they bought the Siemens house.
2: Remember Carlos, the unyielding optimist who saw possibilities in every happening?
5: Must be like 40 of them peoples. Yeah, they're gonna need a lot of plastic, I bet you.
2: So it was on that day. She was looking fabulous in her red tube top outfit and mint green platforms. Even the Silent Twins were heard to say she had outdone herself. It was that kind of day of heightened expectations and wonderment, when there is perfection even in the giddiness of too many rides down the stoop in a tattered refrigerator box. 4:15. She lit a cigarette, nodded to the sailor. Then, they emerged from their brownstone in a procession, smelling of the East, and their sandals slapping the pavement. They seemed to be from another era, perhaps mythological, not of our Brooklyn street with its uniform houses and predictability.
3: They're blinding me with their ill-chosen hues. Hey, you there! You! Don't you know nobody wears yellow that bright that ain't in the islands? This is New York, babies.
2: All eyes generally reserved for our Maria turned towards the Hare Krishnas, who collided with Maria at her front gate.
4: Hey, do you mind?
6: Excuse us.
2: The walk interrupted. Why didn't they recognize her?
3: Don't take that from them, chica.
2: The insult.
4: I don't know who you are in your bathrobes and slippers, but do you mind if I...
2: And she planted her hand on her hip, prepared for a confrontation. Maria cocked back her head, but...
6: Excuse us. Do you want to pass? We almost didn't see you.
2: Imagine not seeing Maria.
4: Yeah, I want to pass. Why do you think I'm standing here?
6: We're just taking a look at the neighborhood. Join us. It would be our pleasure.
2: The man shoved a tambourine into her hand, and before Maria had time to think, she was swept up into a stream of Hare Krishnas.
4: Hey!
6: Hare Rama.
4: Hey!
2: The procession continued to dance.
3: What's Maria doing with them? I didn't know she knew them. Hey, Maria! Where are you going, girl?
2: Maria fought to remove herself from the crowd, but the rhythm was too persuasive. Practically seductive. She liked the feeling of being surrounded, the aroma of other blocks, perhaps even other boroughs. She felt safe, out of sight, lost, free. We stupefied watched as our girl Maria was swept down the street and around the corner, riding the crest of people like a homecoming queen. We'd never seen her leave our block. And we felt her absence immediately.
3: Oh, my God. Did you see that? They stole on Maria Rodriguez right in front of us, and nobody did nothing. Poor baby was absolutely helpless. Who's gonna tell her mother?
5: They did what?
3: You still smell them? Sweet oils and incense.
5: No, wifeful.
3: I'm scared who will be next. Maybe me. I
5: knew this would happen one day. A beauty like that. It comes and then it goes. We must accept that she may not always be ours. What nature give it, it also take away.
2: just then. Silvio appeared swaggering down the block. He ran his fingers across his DA hairstyle to ensure that everything was indeed in place. His baby blue slacks fit snug. His precious gemstones on display. He was wearing that much-loved mesh shirt, so we knew something special was on his mind. But who was going to tell him?
6: Where is she?
2: He had never really seen Maria's bare front yard. The weeds pressing through the concrete, the barbecue potato chip bag slowly fading in the sun, and the careless pile of La Colita bottle caps. It was his first time observing his lover's environment, unadorned.
6: Maria?
2: Silence.
6: Maria!
2: Indignant. He hated having to slowly turn around and look at us, our faces grinning in anticipation. He hated having to raise his voice and ask that terrible question.
6: Hey, do you know where she is?
2: We nodded.
6: Can somebody tell me?
3: I don't know whether you want to know.
2: And of course, Lydia was dying to tell him.
6: Is there somebody else? Who is it?
3: It ain't who.
6: Just tell me.
3: They took her, Silvio. Them, in bright robes, playing drums and chanting in tongues.
2: And they appeared at the other end of the block, a swarm of color, hues of sunshine and summer fruit, their arms flailing wildly, their feet stomping, and in their midst, a huge, clunky pair of mint green platforms could be seen pounding the slate. In their midst, the lovely voice of our Maria Rodriguez could distinctly be heard.
7: Hare Rama, Hare Rama.
2: Oh, yes. The Silent Twins heard it too and nodded in recognition.
6: Maria
2: smiled so joyously that it frightened Silvio, who fell back against the cast iron gate and cut his palm.
6: Oh! Maria! Get over here! Get over here! What do you think you're doing, all right? These ain't your kind of people.
4: Silvio, why are you yelling?
6: Well, ain't you happy to see me?
4: I'm always happy to see you.
6: You know, I look forward to one thing, baby, and that's knowing that when I get to Dean Street, you'll be sitting at the top of the stoop waiting for me.
4: But I met these people, and they're so...
6: Hey, don't stand so close to him. Jesus. I ain't used to seeing you standing up. You're so tall.
2: Imagine Silvio standing on his tippy toes. He was a good inch shorter than Maria.
6: Hey, maybe we should sit down.
4: I'm tired of doing that every day. And they've invited me over for lunch. Check it out. Nobody on this block has invited me into their house before.
2: It was true. In all of our adoration, we actually neglected her.
6: Look at them. They're hippies, Maria. Next thing you'll know, you'll be smoking pot and dancing naked in the rain. It makes me sick. They're freaks, Maria. Now tell me which one of those took you.
2: And Silvio flexed his post-adolescent pecs.
4: Nobody took me. I felt something. Can you understand? They made me feel like I was...
6: I don't believe you. Who did it? You'd rather have lunch with that guy in a dress instead of sitting with me? Why?
4: I don't know. Because I want to. And I always see you. I always...
2: The desperation soaked Silvio's brow and caused his mesh shirt to stick to his chest.
6: Look, I got something important I want to ask you.
4: Really, Silvio?
2: Maria's eyes lit up, and her newfound friends did not exist.
6: I've been thinking about marriage, Maria.
4: Really? It would be so cool to leave this block, to get a house someplace, maybe even Queens like mi prima Gladys. I ain't never been off this block until today, Silvio, and I want to go and see the avenues, Atlantic, Flatbush.
6: Well, I've been thinking about all that stuff, too, and I want to ask you...
4: Yeah?
2: He reached out and took her trembling hand in his bloody palm.
6: You see, Maria, My mother's been on me to settle down for a long time, and baby, I can't imagine life without you, and I'd like to ask if I was...
4: Yeah?
6: To marry this other girl, an Italian girl I know, would you still be my Maria, my number one sweetheart?
4: What? You want to marry somebody else?
6: No, well, yeah. But you're really the most beautiful girl I've ever seen, and I can't give that up. But, you know, my mother, she said it might be hard, you know, having brown babies that don't speak English so good. But maybe we are ready, but the world ain't. I'm asking you for something more than marriage. I'm asking you to accept all of my love without the confines of marriage. Ain't that better?
4: What if I was to say no?
6: It'd break my heart.
4: Well, there you have it.
6: Come on, please, don't do this to me. Not in front of everybody.
4: What about me?
2: And Maria sank to the pavement slowly, releasing her dream, rubbing her now bloody palm across the slate. We knew that she cultivated that walk, so that one day someone like Silvio would stand on the stoop and ask for her hand. Maria picked up the tambourine. She beat the tambourine for all of us who'd been passed over. A slow rhythm of reckoning. And in that rhythm, there came an awakening. The frustration of the woman's movement, the anger of the black power movement, and the unconditional smiles of the Hare Krishnas awaiting nirvana.
4: Leave me alone, Silvio. I'm tired of waiting for someone to take me away. No longer.
2: The Italian grabbed for Maria's arm, but she beat him away.
4: And I don't want to see you on my block again. Go. I will not be treated this way. I ain't no test drive, baby. I am the real thing. I am Maria Rodriguez. I have been invited to lunch. Please excuse me.
2: Oh, yes. And Silvio shot us one of his terrible smiles, then raced down the block, never to be seen again. Maria then followed the entourage into their brownstone for a vegetarian meal.
3: Ugh, rice don't taste like nothing without pork.
2: We waited until darkness for Maria to reemerge, but our mother summoned, and we retired to an evening of sitcoms and Frozen Swanson's dinners.
3: I'm not going in yet. I'm not gonna leave her in there.
2: Poor Lydia, who'd never have the courage to eat rice without pork. Even she eventually grew tired and slipped inside. The next day, we all perched on the curb for Maria Rodriguez's walk down to the bodega to get a grape icy and a pack of Nowalators. The Mike Douglas show had been on for nearly 40 minutes.
8: Where is she?
2: We'd been betrayed. Our block was defined by Maria's walk, and to lose her was tantamount to a beheading, a public execution of our spirit.
3: Somebody gotta do something. Carlos, for God's sake, ring their bell.
8: No. They may cast some kind of spell on me, too. No.
2: Just then, the Hare Krishna's door cracked open.
4: Hello, sidewalk. Hello, hydrant. Hello, steps.
2: Maria eased out, swathed in a brilliant flowing robe. She waved a tiny sprig, an offering.
9: Hare Krishna.
2: Wafts of patchouli and sandalwood emanated as the others emerged. We listened, watched, amazed. And as she passed, we anticipated the wink, waiting. But her face remained unmoved, focused in an almost ethereal gaze. And just as we thought we'd lost our Maria, She turned and shared a smile as to say,
4: "It's all right. I'm happy."
2: She put words to our envy. And then she disappeared around the corner in a flurry of sound and color. The walk anew.
1: 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With original music by Willie Ruiz, Lisa Jones, director, and Phyllis Tobin, assistant director. Casting, Phyllis Tobin, Sherman Johnson, production assistant. The actors were
4: Edwin Lugo, Bettina Mercado, Lidia Ramirez, y Marlise Yerby. Los músicos fueron Pablo Chino Núñez, Jaime Ramos, y Willie Ruiz.
1: Production at the Erickson Studio in Brooklyn, New York, with Stephen Erickson Engineer. Maria Rodriguez and the Hare Krishnas was made possible with a grant from the Jerome Foundation in Minneapolis, Minnesota. 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
3: I'm waiting for some kind of gear that I'm going to put on, and when I open my eyes, you know, I may be stuck inside this thing for days because I won't know, wow, is this like reality or is this virtual reality or where am I, you know? That it will look and feel and sound so real, like I'm here right now with you.

0: Ever since I saw my first virtual reality in 1970, 69, on the Santa Monica Pier, there was this amazing coin-op machine. It cost four quarters, and they had four adventures. Goggles were built into the machine. It had smell and wind, and the seat moved. And one of the experiences was a date with a girl. And it starts out, you go to her front door, and she opens the door, and it's all 3D. You go out, and you go on a bike ride, and the seat jiggles, and you're holding the handlebars, and the wind's blowing through your hair. And she goes to a florist shop, and you go in with her in 3D. She holds out a bouquet of flowers, and you smell them. And then it ends up, of course, back at her doorstep, where she's just starting to pucker up goodbye, and then the curtain drops. So you put four more quarters in, and suddenly you're on a motorcycle going, and it smells like gas and oil, and your hair is blowing. And then the two other adventures were, you know, date, motorcycle, then a belly dancer. But then I didn't hear a word about this thing, and it disappeared, and I figured it must have been a maintenance problem. You know, some guy had to come around and restock the vats of smell and all that, and it went away.
1: Reality. You know what I'm going to say. Reality. You know, reality. Well, I could go on, but I'd like to say one other thing. And, you know what I'm going to say. Reality is reality.

0: I happen to hold, along with the 15 million other species on this planet, that we didn't create reality.
1: Open your eyes.
2: Look at what reality really might be.
1: We thought reality was a fact.
2: This stuff, what is reality?
1: I don't know. Same thing with reality.
3: I think society is dangerous every time it assumes that reality is a fact and not an opinion.
1: Close your eyes.
4: What is reality? Well, sometimes I think reality is too heavy as I experience it in my day-to-day life. Reality seems like there's no escape, like this is my reality. I feel the pressure all the time, and then sometimes I think, well, what if I were to just, like, close my eyes and imagine this was all a dream?
1: Open your eyes.
2: Reality is what existed.
5: Something very solid.
2: At whatever time it existed. Within itself.
3: How do you make reality democratic?
6: That in itself would be another consensus.
3: Reality is the most democratic thing there is.
2: No, what we are is perceivers of reality.
3: Because you're making it up as you're going along.
1: Close your eyes.
4: This is all just one really long dream, and you wonder, is this really happening? Or is there a way to just make it all go away? The wheels of everyday life are spinning really quickly. And someday I'm going to wake up, and this is just going to be a memory.
1: Open your eyes.
3: We make it collectively, simultaneously.
5: I actually think reality is something very concrete. I have less of a...
2: My sense is that reality is something that,
5: less
2: that
5: of
2: is
5: a
2: here before
5: sympathy
2: we got here.
5: With the idea that it's a mutual creation.
3: At all times, we're all voting.
5: I actually think there is something very solid.
3: Every time we think.
2: Yes and no.
1: Close your eyes.
4: The reality wall. Sometimes when I'm, you know, walking across the Golden Gate Bridge on a Sunday morning, I think, yeah, well, what if I did just the reality wall, jump over the side? Then where would I be? What would happen? And what's stopping me? The reality wall.
1: Open your eyes.
2: What is reality? And in particular, has our culture...
7: In fact, it's an extremely elaborate dance of consensus and opinion.
2: Almost let go of.
3: Because you're making it up as you're going along.
2: Its roots in reality already.
3: Along with everybody else.
1: Close your eyes.
4: Darkest dreams. When really good things happen to me, then I'm like happy to be here. When things are going bad.
8: Darkest dreams.
4: When things are going lousy, when everything turns upside down and suddenly you're on that downward spiral and everything is really dark and it's the darkest of human emotions that are staring you in the face.
9: Yeah, this is all a dream.
4: Is this really happening?
8: Darkest dreams.
4: Or is there a way to just make it all go away?
9: Yeah, this is all a dream.
4: Or what would happen if I really reached out and went for these
8: dreams? Darkest dreams.
1: Open your eyes.
2: Yes, if we can simulate our perceptions of reality to such a degree, yet knowing it's artificial.
3: And the best thing about this...
2: If our artificial simulations get better and better and better to the point where we say, well, is it real now or isn't
3: or
2: it?
3: Or LSD.
2: We have to ask...
3: Or... German epistemology.
2: Maybe reality doesn't have to do with how well you perceive something.
3: Is that it makes you understand that you're not necessarily right.
2: And the perceiving of reality is already a kind of a virtual reality. You see, we never see anything directly.
3: Because you're making it up as you're going along.
2: And that is because it forces us for the first time in many, many, many decades to look at what reality really might be.
3: Along with everybody else.
1: Close your eyes.
4: What makes someone a serial killer and not me? What makes someone president of the United States and not me? What is reality?
8: The reality wall.
9: Yeah, this is all a dream.
4: What is reality?
8: The reality wall.
9: Yeah, this is all a dream.
4: What is reality?
1: Open your eyes.

0: Let's see. I mean, it's just like mind-boggling. I mean, how has technology affected our reality? It's like unfathomable. I mean, where do you begin? I mean, the wheel like really changed things, you know? And I think it's just been an upward spiral ever since then.
1: For me, it seems to be right now the working metaphor of the times. It's a means of translating, almost kind of a universal language for translating many different forms, many different cultures, many different ideas into something that's expressible.
2: All around you, swirling forms,
3: cross time, cross space.
2: All around you,
3: cross space.
2: Swirling forms, swirling forms. Imagine that you're in a virtual space.
3: Cross time, cross space.
2: And all around you, there's like swirling forms.
3: Swirling forms.
2: Kind of like you're in the middle of a dust storm. And what you can do is you can reach out and you can sort of grab a swirling form.
3: You can pinch it, make little swirling forms, swirling forms.
2: And whenever you grab one, instead of swirling away and dissipating, it kind of sticks there for a while.
3: All around you, swirling forms, swirling forms.
4: Cross time.
3: Perceiving.
4: Cross space.
2: And if you start grabbing them repeatedly, they become more and more permanent
3: forms.
2: And if you keep on doing that enough, you end up with like this sculpture around you.
3: Time goes on.
2: And then as time goes on, you can pinch it and make little detailed adjustments to it.
3: You can pinch it.
2: And then at the end, you end up with this world.
3: Swirling forms. Swirling forms.
4: Cross time.
3: Perceiving.
4: Cross space. Cross space.
3: All around you. Swirling forms,
4: cross time,
3: perceiving,
4: cross space.
5: You can make something vast. You can make a planet. You can make a city. And then you can go inside it and crawl around. That's really neat. I think that people's imaginations are not limited by... Gee, should I have gotten off there? Is there a way to get from there? I can't cross over by this point. I think we're stuck.
6: The notion that I've come up with sort of runs like this. It's that our world is networked together using small mouth noises, which are speech and then electronically transmitted, or symbols for small mouth noises. This is not a wide band of communication, the small mouth noise thing. So what would it be like if we could use the VR technology to make language something you can see? You see? Move language from the realm of something heard with the ears to something seen with the eyes.
3: In space.
6: Okay, so here's the VR fantasy. We take the ordinary parts of speech and or of the articles, the gerunds, the adjectives, so forth, that you've memorized in your head. We take the ordinary parts of speech, we classify them by category, and we assign a geometric assignment to each one. Can be random. So then, if I were in this VR environment or this electronic setup that I'm envisioning, as I spoke to you, over my shoulder, there would be, in space, a kind of Tinker Toy-like construction.
3: A kind of Tinker Toy-like construction. Tinker Toy-like construction.
6: And the construction of my gimmick. In space, a kind of Tinker Toy-like construction.
3: Syntax.
6: can be random, which would be rippling along under the rules of English grammar and the construction of my syntax. Well, is this just one more exercise in media deconstruction and language reformulation? No, it's something much more profound than that, because if you could see what I mean in a fairly profound sense, you would be me. Because point of view

0: fantasy, as fantasies go. Language is not that simple. It takes a long time to evolve. It's probably the main thing we've done so far. I just don't think you can construct it.
1: What does he know Nihongo wa?
2: Certainly when people talk about virtual reality sex, that's the biggest question on their mind. It's like, well, is this going to replace human contact? It's like, no. I mean, you know, just like a vibrator is not going to replace human contact, neither will virtual reality sex. Virtual reality sex is virtual sex. It's not real sex. I don't think it's designed to be real sex, much like going to watch a Hollywood film is not like you're living in the movie. I mean, you don't move to Venice because you see death in Venice. I mean, you know, you're just seeing a movie, and the same thing is true with virtual sex.
1: Click.
2: I often wish that there could be some kind of, you know, electrode that I could put on my brain that would hook me up to some video monitor where this picture would suddenly appear on the screen and I could show people and say, see, this is what I'm talking about. And they'd say, oh, yes.
3: 7-2-0-2-5-4-2-7.
1: Why don't you give me your list?
4: Jack 7, in or jack 17. Off?
1: It's a boy talking.
5: And the reality is going to be a girl made of polygons.
6: Perfectly mutable, controllable lover.
1: I mean, do you want like a sensorial breakdown of sexual experience?
7: Let's go press. Home and do it.
1: It's very much a boy talking.
5: This is the first like hard call porno applications call.
1: It's easier to act now. Drag.
8: Because we can do it better on the phone.
1: Enter. Open.
9: Please click on.
8: It's a wet dream come true.
1: Press.
2: There's lots of possibilities. Okay, you have, you know, the fantasies that are in your mind, right? Let's say you're thinking some kind of thought. It's really hard for you to convey exactly what you're seeing in your mind's eye to somebody else. Okay, now you've got it in your mind. It's a sexual fantasy. On the other end of the spectrum is actually going out and doing it, right? You either can fantasize about it, or you can actually do it in real life.
10: It depends.
2: Okay, I want it to be me, and I want it to be, you know, a guy with really long hair who's really buff.
10: If I talk away the goggles and I just close my eyes and think of something all by myself.
2: Okay, now I want to kind of draw out this kind of space alien babe that I also want to be there who has this, like, really long, like, 10-mile tongue.
10: Well, I imagine there is a fine Cyberman waiting for me.
2: And, you know, his hands like velvet and all these things.
10: Bachelor number two. Question for you.
2: You don't have to be good.
10: If you could see me in any virtual space, what space would that be? Describe it to me, please.
2: In VR sex, you could be a chair. You could be a dildo. You could be the bed. You can have, you know, 3 breasts and 10 penises and 5 heads and 8 arms and, or, you know, or look like something completely inhuman or something out of Star Trek.
11: I mean,
2: virtual sex. I mean, people just cannot get enough. They cannot get enough of something that doesn't exist. I mean, it's mind-boggling.
0: Drugs, entertainment. Gee. Drugs and entertainment pretty much cover it.
12: This is a very, very dangerous drug we are messing with. We've got no idea how dangerous the drug is. Very, very, we've got no idea. This is a very, very dangerous drug.
13: You know, people have been doing VR for about 125,000 years. They just called it taking psychedelics.

0: What are we afraid of? Why are we afraid of the unknown? The problem is fear. It's not the technology. The problem is fear. It's a massive juggernaut headed down a very steep grade.
1: We may destroy it.
0: The problem with technology is that it's a living organism. It has its own rules. It has its own ways of getting its work done.
2: It's got to get kind of a physical thing. Your skin. Get into your coffee.
3: It is a conspiracy. The utterly unpredictable and the terrifying, the most terrible thing.
2: Good or evil.
0: I'm not going to take it anymore.
3: It's just another technology.
2: Is there a danger in people using simulation?
3: We don't want this to fall into the hands of the jerks.
2: Is there a danger?
1: Perhaps this is the new drug which we have to look into now.
4: This is going to happen.
0: There's no doubt about it.
4: It's happening. It's going to happen. And I'd kind of like to know where it's going to fit into my idea of play and my idea of fascism. Mind control,
0: what are we afraid of? What we've got happening in this society is we're alienated by information, we're alienated by feeling like we are out of control of our own lives, we're out of control of technology, and we're afraid in a nameless, abstract kind of way.
3: We don't want this to fall
0: out of control.
5: Military telepresence is going to be one of the first uses a lot of people will encounter. There'll probably be people in Africa. And there'll be a, you know, the tank comes to your village and there's nobody in it. The guys who are running it are somewhere else.
6: When you think about it, that's to be expected.
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1: 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Thank you for listening.
2: 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The installation functioned as an instrument, an industrial didgeridoo played by the city's roar. Random city sounds caused an overtone series to resonate sympathetically. The chaos of cars, planes, people, motors, and construction was reduced to the order of the Pythagorean harmonic series. Hidden melodies and harmonics were revealed. And here is Cloud Chambers by sonic alchemists Bruce Odland and Sam Auinger.

You just heard Cloud Chamber by Sam Aguirre and Bruce Odland, broadcast by New American Radio.

0: defeat this nature horrible, is angry,
1: and we fool ourselves. We think we can fool nature.
2: We have to move
1: because
2: together.
1: Nature always strikes back.
2: We don't always
1: and around the world, nature is striking back.
3: Toxic waste,
2: but we will keep pushing,
3: menace,
2: doing
3: with
2: everything
3: every
2: we
3: ounce
2: can
3: of energy
2: to bring
3: that
2: us.
3: I have,
2: but Madam Chair,
3: and with
2: today,
3: every
2: we
3: enforcement
2: have made a choice
3: tool at my,
2: that I am
3: my disposal,
2: that will leave a legacy and that I hope means the next generation will see.

0: se destruye a medida que se consume.
1: And I totally
2: reject
1: anti-scientific pessimism. I'm profoundly optimistic about
0: liberty. Una respuesta es hacer vinculante al protocolo de Kyoto
3: made us ampliarlo
0: para compensar la
3: perhaps the success of Copenhagen
0: is
1: revolutionizing medicine by designing robots
2: is simply not acceptable to us.
1: Red blood
2: we who have to live with the consequences
1: swimming through our bodies
3: that we talk grandly, medicine, but we're fooling ourselves, much like the fairy tale the emperor has no clothes. And others will say that any agreement that is being reached isn't enough because the world is going to melt and we are going to die anyway. And others will say, look at those crazy people trying to wreck the global economy. No, ladies and gentlemen, this conference is
2: down to less than 350 gigatons.
4: The planet is warming.
2: How dare you
1: tech,
2: pretend
1: tech,
2: that this can
1: tech,
2: be solved
1: tech,
2: with just
1: tech,
2: business as usual
1: every
2: and
1: kind
2: some
1: of tech.
2: Technical
5: CO2
2: solutions?
5: The question now,
2: with today's emissions levels, that remaining CO2 budget,
5: efficient,
4: and how we answer will have a profound impact about our world that we leave behind, not just to you, but to your children and your grandchildren.
6: The protection de notre environnement, de notre planète, ce bien commun de toute l'humanité, bien évidemment, nous devons nous engager.
4: So to help, brushed with white clouds rising over the surface.
7: As the nations of the world grow, they burn. Increasing
8: accompanying
7: respiratory problems have been frighteningly
8: high.
7: That gives
8: off carbon dioxide.
7: And even the exceptionally hot weather, even if only symbolically,
8: insulating the earth and thus could contribute,
7: has been
8: the theory
7: seen
8: goes,
7: as a portent of things
8: to an
7: to
8: increase
7: come.
8: In temperatures in the atmosphere.
7: 1988. The problem is
8: in a sense is the year that the earth spoke back,
7: loses some of its valuable forests.
8: Our land, water, and soil support a remarkable
7: range of human activities, but they can only take so much.
8: We lose
7: part of the
8: answer. We must remember
7: to
8: treat
7: them
8: not as
7: global warming,
8: but as a gift.
7: Our critical answer to this problem is energy conservation, and that will be a priority of my administration.
8: Another, frankly, is nuclear power. Although a precondition of its continued use, obviously, is safe operation of plants, safe disposal of nuclear.

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1: In its 10 years as a weekly national series from 1987 to 1998, New American Radio commissioned and distributed over 300 original works. Conceptual new drama, associational documentary, language explorations, sonic meditations, environmental compositions, musical explorations, and works that pioneer new dimensions in acoustic space. Wavefarm is thrilled to partner with New American Radio to ensure these works remain available to listeners today and into the future. 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A special thanks to both Helen Thorington and Joanne Green for their generous support and collaboration in this partnership. Up next is It's the Days, Lucy, by Kay Mortley. Thank you for listening.
2: In the beginning, God created the heavens and the earth. The earth was without form and void, and darkness was upon the face of the deep.
3: Hon har ljus i hår. 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
4: She was perhaps a witch.
3: Man vet aldrig. 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
4: Usually she's blonde. She's light hair and she's got lights in their hair.
8: I Västsverige vet vi att man sedan mycket, mycket länge firade det som var den mörkaste natten.
9: The celebration that started on the west coast had to do with the longest night.
8: Lucianatten var ända till mitten på 1700-talet faktiskt den längsta natten.
9: It was the longest night of the year, yes.
10: But was it?
9: No, it wasn't. It has been in the Middle Ages, but not now.
11: Washy washy.
12: There's the year's midnight, and it is the days, Lucy's, who scares 7 hours herself unmasked. The sun is spent. And now his flasks send forth light squibs, no constant rays. The world's whole sap is sunk.
2: And the Spirit of God moved upon the face of the waters. And he said, Let there be light, and there was light. And he saw that the light was good.
9: In the winter, when it's cold and snow is falling, like it is today, when you look at through the window, it's very good to have a festivity with warmth and light and all that.
2: And he separated the light from the darkness. He called the light day, and the darkness he called night. saw the newsreels. On the second day, history tells. On the second day, certain species of animals rose again from the depths of the earth and from the ashes. Dogs were photographed. For all eternity, I saw them. I saw the newsreels. I saw them on the first day, on the second day, on the third day, on the 15th day too. It was blanketed with flowers. There were cornflowers and morning glories and lilies that rose again from the ashes.

0: It's not so very old in Sweden. It starts at Syracuse in Sicily in Italy. She was a saint. She was killed in 304, they say. She was a maiden, was about to be married, had got money to give to her coming husband, but she gave it to the poor people at Syracuse. He got very angry. There were heathen there, and she was a Christian. First they asked her to work at a brothel, but she said no. Then they tried to burn her at a stake, but the fire didn't touch her. And then she was executed by a sword. It was a more honorable way.
1: St. Lucy came from Syracuse.
2: St. Lucy died, they say, in the year 304.
0: We have so many modern myths. It's a way of constructing an identity with the gone times. They speak also about Christmas as something which comes from the heathen festivities at midwinter. But in reality, we don't know so much about that. It's what we want. It's not what we know. To find roots. We construct roots which didn't exist.

0: And he said, "Let there be a firmament in the midst of the waters, and let it separate the waters from the waters." And it was so. And he called the firmament heaven. And there was evening, and there was morning, the second day.
1: Footfalls echo in the memory, down the passage which we did not take, towards the door we never opened, into the rose garden.

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A city rises up in anger. 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
1: Gud skapade ju dag och himmel, men
2: God created day and the heavens.
1: Gud såg att allting var gott.
3: And God saw that everything was good.
2: And God saw that everything was good.
1: Första Moseboken.
2: It's in Genesis.
1: Står det. Begynnelsen skapade Gud himmel och jord.
2: In the beginning God created the heavens and the earth.
1: Och Gud såg att allting var gott.
2: And he saw that it was good.
1: Alla människor måste lära sig att se detta ljus i tillvaron, inte se mörkret.
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2: That's what light is. Love is light.
1: Ja. 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
2: Love. Goodness, joy.
1: Och det är,
2: that is light.
1: Kan inte förstöras.
2: It can't be destroyed.
1: För det finns alltid inom människan.
2: It is in man.
1: Godhet.
3: Goodness.
1: Goodness.
4: Ra, ra, ra, ra.
5: They say that the thoughts and the mentality of people mainly is influenced by the actual society. But tradition cuts through all that. I think that we need the tradition to keep in order with the evolution, which goes very, very hastily. We have something to balance with. We must have that. That's an important reason for the popularity of tradition. You know, Sweden has been so very changed in the last centuries. We are urbanized very hastily, but the traditions here in Stockholm, which people bear inside, they are from many, many parts of Sweden, and from Lucia up to the beginning of January. Yes. There's a time when they gather to speak about their roots, their traditions.
6: It will begin all over again. 200,000 dead, 80,000 wounded in 9 seconds. It will begin all over again. There will be 10,000 degrees on the earth, 10,000 suns. The asphalt will burn. A whole city will be raised from the earth and fall back in ashes.
1: Jesus säger, jag ska sända min ängel framför dig.
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2: Saint Lucy means that man will see the
0: Lucia
2: light.
0: Redan idag. 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
4: I'm Jess Speer with the Wave Farm Radio Art Archive, and I'm delighted to present Intimate Space by composer and media artist Andrea Sodomka. Drawing on time spent researching, thinking about, and conducting interviews on the subject of intimacy and personal space, Sodomka composed a piece for both broadcast and for radio installation. 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Let's hear the piece now.

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0: 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Up next is
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Come on, come on, come on, come on, come on, come on, come on, come on, come on, come on, come on, come on, come on, come on, come on, come on, come on, come on, come on, come on, come on, come on, 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

Oh, that's

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1: In view of reports that North American aircraft are violating the airspace of Brazil, and that in the region of the Amazon, radar stations are being built, Deputy to the Federal Senate, Braga, has petitioned the government to state whether it is aware of these activities. In spite of the world scandal created by the fiasco of the open intervention of the United States against Cuba, there is material evidence that the United States is preparing for a repetition of this attack, again under the leadership of CIA. It has become known that President Kennedy gave instructions to the Central Intelligence Agency to increase the recruiting of new mercenaries for a second invasion, which will be combined with acts of sabotage. A Cuban radio announces that an American aircraft carrier invaded Cuban territorial waters today and shelled a beach at Siboney near Santiago. Five jet planes rose from the aircraft carrier and made menacing flights over Siboney. The radio announcement called this provocation an unaggressive act against Cuba by American intelligence.
2: In our country, everyone's opinion is respected, provided it proceeds from an objective analysis of reality.
1: Let us turn to the communist program. The target they are working towards, combating communism, is a society of eternal peace between nations, freedom for all nations, universal well-being and prosperity for the people of the earth. What could be more patriotic than fighting for the happiness of one's people? That is a fair appraisal, with which it is impossible not to agree.
3: It's a well-known fact that the Soviet Union does not impose its way of life and its ideology on anyone. Revolutions are not exported. That's our firm belief.
1: Tomorrow is the 185th anniversary of American independence. On July 4th, 1776, the American Congress passed the Declaration of Independence, a document which proclaimed the sovereignty of the state. The declaration, written by Thomas Jefferson and Benjamin Franklin, inspired the American patriots who took up arms to defend the liberty and happiness of their country. What would Thomas Jefferson say if he could enter modern America today? He vowed that his native land would be an enemy of war. However, today he would hear certain American politicians speak of the necessity of war. In the lobbies of Congress, he would be able to talk with a swarm of politicians preaching a strong-arm policy and hatred between the people. We shall not delve into history and recall the capture of Mexican lands, the Philippines, or the invasion of the Isthmus of Panama. Let's take a look at things in a recent year. The people of Vietnam are fighting against the French colonizers. America fully supported the colonizers, supplying them with weapons and money. The people of Laos are defending their independence from the colonizers. Who is fighting against the Laotian people? Are the puppets of America armed with American weapons and subsidized by Washington? What about the Congo? Sassou and Mobutu, the miserable lackeys, drawing money from the Central Intelligence Agency, murdered Patrice Lumumba, the leader of the Congolese people, dispersed funds, and are now tearing the Congo into bits. What would Jefferson say about America's policy in relation to Cuba? When Batista, the bloody dictator, was thrown out by the people, Washington began an all-out war against Cuba, which is continuing to this very day. Was such a policy set down in the Declaration of Independence?
4: The Soviet Union is already producing more coal, iron, manganese, chromium ore, nickel, peat, locomotives, freight cars, grain combines, lumber material, metal cutting lathes, woolen fabrics, sugar, animal fat, milk, and other products than the United States. When you remember that Soviet industry is now developing four times faster than American industry, and that the rate of population increase in the two countries is the same, it will be seen that by 1970, the USSR will not only be well ahead of the United States in volume of industrial output, but will also surpass your country in per capita production.

0: the North American service of Radio Moscow, and here is the news.
1: According to the materialistic world outlook, all phenomena in the universe and on Earth have a natural character and are a result of the laws of development of nature. That is why we have no place for the supernatural. We regard everything from the primitive cell to man as a form of existence of matter. And we believe that matter is in a constant state of change and development. But we are tolerant towards people who are religious, and we follow Lenin's teachings that one must be very careful in fighting religion, that much harm can be done by those who hurt the religious feelings of others. And Lenin said that you must fight religion by means of education in an understandable and convincing way.
2: Beginning with ancient Egyptian shrines, where a complex mechanism run by a system of water waves seems miraculous to the people of those times, down to ancient Greek oracles who made use of special air tubes, and including all the Catholic miracles, say, virgins who shed tears were piped up into their eyes through specially arranged tubes, all these supernatural things were frauds. Now, I personally have not heard of these shrines that light up at night, but I can say this. The church has always produced miracles when its position was critical. Today, the church is steadily losing ground.
1: In our country, where the people have every opportunity to receive an education, and where people are brought up on a materialist philosophy, this is especially noticeable.
2: Therefore, it's quite natural that it tried, by hook or by crook, to keep its few followers.
1: Since you mentioned religion, Vladimir, I think it would be a place to say that people in the Soviet Union are absolutely free to worship if they want to, and they are not hindered in any way whatsoever.

Commander Alan Shepard, 20th, will speak at an important achievement in America's Mercury program of mapping flight and space. On behalf of Soviet experts,

0: has taken place in Alabama, where segregationists, with the connivance of the state authorities, are making brutal attacks on demonstrators. The scenes of bloodshed in Montgomery are reminiscent of the worst examples of savagery. In Montgomery on Saturday, crowds of enraged segregationists made a brutal attack on 21 Negroes and white people protesting against the anti-Negro laws. The streets were a scene of bloodshed. According to eyewitnesses, it was a terrible sight. It is also reported that one Negro was left lying in the streets in a pool of blood. The crimes of Bloody Saturday have the blessing of Governor John Patterson of Alabama. He took no steps to prevent the outrage and gave instructions to the police not to intervene. A characteristic feature of Bloody Saturday in Montgomery was that the racists turned on the reporters, particularly press photographers and cinema operators, who tried to take pictures of the scenes of brutality. Norman Ritter, reporter from Life and Time, was among those beaten up. These magazines are always trying to persuade their American and non-American readers how democratic and free everything is in the United States. It's difficult to guess what they will tell their readers now. It will have to be admitted that the members of this Peace Corps have a pretty difficult task. Who is going to believe their propaganda after what has happened in Alabama? While five whites and two Negroes were being arrested in Jackson for riding in the same bus, while fascist thugs were carving a swastika on the living body of a Negro student in Sumter, South Carolina, publicity experts at a convention in Washington were being reproached for their failure to show the world the real America. They were told they've not been able to play up American humanitarianism, integrity, and democracy. They can advertise American cornflakes and automobiles because they really are good. But how can they make the African Negroes sympathize with the unpunished beatings of American Negroes in Mississippi and Louisiana, the use of tear gas against them, the burning of their buses in Alabama, the torture of Herman Harris in South Carolina, and the unjust sentences passed on Negroes in Jackson? Don't you know that freedom is a bad word in the state of Mississippi?
1: The Americans are fond of saying that their democracy is founded on the belief that people themselves are capable of telling good from evil. But the Anti-American Activities Committee has appropriated the right to decide for everyone what is good and what is bad. The bill which it has drawn up is aimed at making Americans read only those newspapers which are approved by Washington and which give a tendentious estimate of events. It remains quite obvious to all that it is a body which lowers the dignity of American citizens and whose function is to control other people's lives.
2: Evidently they forget the time of the time. We are capable of giving a proper response to any use for and we have when needed in the kingdom of God. West Berlin has been turned into a center for espionage and provocations against the socialist world. America's refusal to find a reasonable solution to the Berlin question suggested by the Soviet Union can lead to an explosion. That would be fatal for the United States too.

Every person, if not deprived of common sense, sees and understands that the signing of a peace treaty is the way to improving relations between states. The granting to West Berlin of the status of a free city would mean that

0: countries of the world wishing to maintain economic and cultural ties with this government would have the right and possibilities to freely exercise these ties. Of course, agreements would have to be reached with the country across whose territory pass the communications that link West Berlin with the outside world. If any country violates peace and crosses the borders, ground, air, or water, of another country, it will assume full responsibility for the consequences of aggression and will receive a proper rebuff. There are some in the West who threaten us, saying that if we sign a peace treaty, it will not be recognized, and that even arms will be brought into play to prevent its implementation. Evidently, they forget that times are different now. We are capable of giving a proper rebuff to any use of force, and we have what is needed to defend ourselves.
1: The struggle for peace means the struggle for the independence of the peoples against colonialism, for the liberation of the peoples from the yoke of imperialism, for the liberation of man. It means the struggle and labor in order to end the exploitation of man by man. The struggle for peace means to assert your independence in the face of colonialism, to assert the right of nations to self-determination, the right of every nation to decide its own fate, to maintain its sovereignty.

0: This is Radio Star Shepherd Production. This is my good occupied Shepherd Production. We broadcast on frequencies in the 48 to 51 meter band. And frequencies in the 48 to 51 meter band in English, French, Italian, Spanish,
1: The government also stated that occupation forces given to President Svoboda for to be freed from restrictions and for government bodies to on the contrary, more institutions are being closed down. At some places, members of the legitimate people's ministry have been disarmed. The government has requested the foreign ministry to protest against the behavior of the occupation troops and the government continues to be disarmed. This is an idea of foreign ministry.

Let us turn to the Communist program. The target they are working to, adding communism, is a society of eternal peace between nations, freedom for all nations, universal well-being and prosperity for the people of the earth. What could be more patriotic than fighting for the happiness of one's people? That is a fair appraisal, with which it is impossible not to agree.